That was Kelly Clarkson and Miss Independent. Well, it's Wednesday. It's the official How Is It Not Friday Yet show. We're halfway there and still sounding fairly confident. It's the midweek check-in. You're doing great, I think. And if your energy's low, don't worry. I brought some extra. 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

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This is the part of the show where I pretend to know everything is going exactly as planned. That's questionable. And if you're just tuning in, it's perfect timing, because I was just about ready to say something intelligent. 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
1: Mainly sunny skies for your Wednesday afternoon, along with 20-kilometer winds blowing from the northwest. The temperature at a high of 26 degrees, the UV index at 8 or higher. Partly cloudy skies this evening, along with 20-kilometer winds from the north. The temperature drops to a low of 9 overnight.
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I hope you enjoyed it. I hope you'll stay around for hour two. 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

That was the Thompson Twins and Hold Me Now. All right, we're back. Hour two of Yake It Eight. You picked a good time to tune in, so let's go. We've got Katy Perry, Bryan Adams, Benson Boone, Sarah McLachlan, and Gino Vannelli all on the way in this hour.

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Here's a question for you. What's the weirdest thing you've ever Googled at 2 a.m.? Let me know. You're listening to 88.7 The River, local radio at its best.

0: Every weekday from 2 to 4, it's a river ride home with Eric and Chris. A couple of guys who wish they were game show hosts.
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0: This day in history, true or false, a horse is a horse, unless, of course, the horse is not a horse. The Ride Home Feud, the top five near five, and of course, Overdrive. 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

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Tonight's thought: the world is moving pretty fast, but a good song can always slow it down. So coming up, we've got U2, Sweetest Things.

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1: Mainly sunny skies for your Wednesday afternoon, along with 20-kilometer winds blowing from the northwest. The temperature at a high of 26 degrees, the UV index at 8 or higher. Partly cloudy skies this evening, along with 20-kilometer winds from the north. The temperature drops to a low of 9 overnight.
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1: For your Thursday, you should be looking at a mix of sun and cloud, becoming more sunny this morning. The high could hit 22. Tonight, clear skies with a low of 6. Tomorrow, expect a mix of sun and cloud with a 30% chance of showers and a high of 21.
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Good morning. Rise and shine, wakey, wakey, eggs and bakey. Good morning to you. It's just after 6 o'clock on this Thursday, May 28th. 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

Another great song on your favorite local radio, 88.7 The River. Happy Thursday. Not too bad of a Thursday morning out there. Coming into the studio this morning, traffic lanes nice and clear. Beautiful sunrise. Currently, we're sitting at 9 degrees, looking at a high of 18 degrees a little later on this afternoon. Going to be a beautiful day. All kinds of great music still to go this hour. Rush, Smashing Pumpkins, some Madonna. How about Our Lady Peace a little later on? Or Green Day before the end of the hour. Right now, it's Billy Joel with Stranger.

0: 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I do have a couple of community events to pass along. 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
3: For your Thursday, you should be looking at a mix of sun and cloud, becoming more sunny this morning. The high could hit 22. Tonight, clear skies with a low of 6. Tomorrow, expect a mix of sun and cloud with a 30% chance of showers and a high of 21.
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0: 1979. That was the Smashing Pumpkins. Happy Thursday. Looking like it's going to shape up to be a beautiful Thursday. And I don't know if you've heard the news yet, but Jive with Joe at the Morning Show will be wrapping up in a couple of weeks, with my last show being on June 12th. I just have some other things going on in my life that I need to put my energy and concentration into. I love doing the morning show. I love waking up with you. It's definitely going to be a big change in my routine to my day in a couple of weeks. But for the next couple of weeks, let's make the best of it. Hang out together each morning, sipping some coffee, having a few laughs, of course, listening to all your favorite music. After the break, it's Madonna, Papa Don't Preach.
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That's going to wrap up hour number one of the morning show on this Thursday morning. Still another few hours to hang out. Go fill up that coffee cup. Stick around. 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
0: For your Thursday, you should be looking at a mix of sun and cloud, becoming more sunny this morning. The high could hit 22. Tonight, clear skies with a low of 6. Tomorrow, expect a mix of sun and cloud with a 30% chance of showers and a high of 21.
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0: Coldwell Banker, Wynn Realty in Mount Forest. 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This is Wellington North Today on 88.7 The River, local radio at its best. I'm Chris, joined today by Derek Moore, immediate past president with the provincial chapter of the Royal Canadian Legion. How are you, Derek?
2: Very well, thank you.
0: And we're also joined by Mike Wilson. Mike's the community development coordinator here in the township of Wellington North. How are you, Mike?
3: I'm good. How are you, Chris?
0: Not bad at all. We invited you gentlemen in today. Derek, you were the recipient recently of the 2026 Senior of the Year here in the township of Wellington North. Congratulations, sir.
2: Thank you very much. Thank you very much.
0: Was this a surprise for you?
2: Very much so. Very much so. I had no idea at all. I came along as a guest with the Mount Forest Heritage Society. I'm a founding member of that particular group, and they invited me along, and for once I was able to attend. So yes, I came along and I sat with them, and I was just listening to the head table and the podium speaker, and then they got into this award for the seniors, and after the second line I became a little suspicious. And no, it was quite a surprise and quite the honor. I'm really thrilled. Really am.
0: Congratulations again, sir.
2: Thank you.
0: This award was handed out at the recent Townships event, the annual Volunteers and Newcomers Welcome event, right?
3: That's correct, yep.
0: Tell us a little bit about this award.
3: So each year, council selects one senior resident as their senior of the year, just looking at all the things that they contribute to the community. And when they were throwing names around, Derek's name came up, and it was a pretty quick decision on who they should give it to, just based on all the things he's done for the community, not only here, but with his work provincially with the Canadian Legion. So it's, yeah, like you said, it was quite a surprise for Derek. I know none of us knew if he knew. So we were watching over while Mayor Lennox was talking, and about the second sentence, all of a sudden he starts looking across the table, starting to blame Kate Rowley for nominating him. And Kate had nothing to do with it this time, which she made very clear to him as well. But it was great, and I think everybody was quite pleased with the selection this year.
0: It's always so much more fun when you know it worked and
3: yes.
0: You pull off the surprise, right?
3: Yeah, that was probably the highlight of it, was not only seeing that he didn't know, but how honored he was by it. You could see, even you can just talking to him here today, you can tell he's quite honored by it and humbled by it. So
0: Derek, you are a humble fellow, but we're going to put you on the spot a bit here. Have you tell us some of the things that you do around here in Wellington North? I know that you wear different hats with the local branch of the Royal Canadian Legion, as well as what you do on a provincial level. What are some of the other things that you do in Wellington North?
2: Oh, gosh. Well, my position as a provincial president, you help to maintain the branches, and particularly the ones in our area. It's a long road to get to the provincial level.
0: Sure.
2: You go through branch president, zone level, and dominion level, and district level, sorry, and then dominion level, provincial level. It's a lot of work, and you're dealing with the public and different personalities. It's not an easy job by any means, but you know what? I've enjoyed it, and I've met, I'm going to say, hundreds and hundreds of people over the last 25 years, especially, like not only in this area but across the province and even across the Canada, and it's been a huge great experience, and I've enjoyed every minute of it. And I'm still not finished yet, so hopefully.
0: You mentioned the Heritage Foundation as well.
2: Yes, I did. Many years ago, when the municipality used to be in the building downtown, and that's when they built the new place out in Kenilworth. And, it was, what do we do with the old building? And just a group of us happened to get together. And I think it maybe was Kate Rowley that put the word out there, and Campbell, a couple of others. And I thought, well, I love history. I'm a history buff, and I thought, well, this is a great way to get involved again with the community and be a part of the community. And, you probably wouldn't know Jim McLuhan, maybe, but I always remember when we first got into that building, it was Jim and I took the task on of painting their entire room. Might not have been a good job, but I mean, it needed a fresh coat of paint before we could move in. So it was Jim and I. We went in there and we painted the entire room, and obviously the rest is history, as they say. I've enjoyed being a part of it, but I'll be honest, with my responsibilities with the Legion, unfortunately, I've had to more or less put the Heritage Society to one side, but I try to get involved as much as I can. And this last Wednesday was a perfect example. I took advantage of the opportunity to get with a little group again and sit with them, but I wasn't expecting this. So.
0: We always hear from people that do a lot of volunteer stuff throughout the region, and everybody does it for their own reasons for why they want to get into volunteerism and why they like helping out so much. And it's usually pretty 99% of the time, it's for the reasons of wanting to give back and wanting to help out and wanting to contribute. And then things like this come along and happen, and it's just a nice sidebar and a nice way of being appreciated and feel. It might sound like a trite question, but what does it mean to you to get an award like this?
2: Well, you know what? I mean, let's be honest. Obviously, I'm not Canadian. So my dad's Canadian. He was born in Listowel, and he was raised in Toronto, and he was stationed over in England during the war as a Canadian veteran. So his family were in Mount Forest and live in Mount Forest. And it was just one of those things. I came over a holiday in 73 with my brother, and I just enjoyed it. I was 19 years old, though, and I was young and adventurous. And I thought, you know what, I'm gonna move over to Canada and see, you know. I just enjoyed the experience, that 3 weeks in Mount Forest. Forestry, we're just meeting all these different people.
0: Sure.
2: And I really enjoy, and I, well, yeah, as I say again, the rest is history. I came over in 74, and now has been an immigrant. I think this award really solidified my position. I felt in this town, I'm actually a Mount Forest resident, you know, and I really do feel like I'm a Mount Forest person.
0: Well, I think everybody in Mount Forest has definitely felt that way for a long time now, Derek. Congratulations to you once again for winning this award. Thank you so much for joining us today and talking about it.
2: No problem. No problem. My pleasure.
0: Thank you, Mike, as well, for joining us today.
3: You're welcome. Anytime.
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It's about 10 after 7 on this Thursday, May 28th. Your alarm went off. You questioned your life choices, but look at you now. You're up and listening. That deserves another cup of Java. Go fill up that cup. Stick around. This is Java Joe at the Morning Show, local radio, at its best, 88.7 The River.

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That was New Kids on the Block you just heard. You got it. Well, here we are, folks, in the second hour of the morning show on this beautiful Thursday morning. Currently, we're sitting at about 10 degrees, looking at a high of 18 degrees a little later on. Right now, though, it is time. My most favorite time of the morning show. It's time for our 88.7 The River shout-out. And this morning, our shout-out goes out to Kathy Martin. Kathy, thank you so much for listening along to 88.7 The River. We really appreciate it. And Kathy, I got all kinds of great music to go this 7 o'clock hour. Eagle Eye Cherry, The Blue Stones, Bryan Adams, Taylor Swift, Miley Cyrus, some Ed Sheeran before the end of the hour. Right now, though, Kathy, I have a special song just for you. A song to get you up and get you going on a Thursday morning. It's Men Without Hats. Pop Goes the World, right here on your favorite local radio, 88.7 The River.

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1: For your Thursday, you should be looking at a mix of sun and cloud, becoming more sunny this morning. The high could hit 22. Tonight, clear skies with a low of 6. Tomorrow, expect a mix of sun and cloud with a 30% chance of showers and a high of 21.
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This is Java Joe at the Morning Show. I am your morning host, Java Joe Wetlaufer. Happy Thursday. Beautiful Thursday morning out there. Are you awake? Is your thinker thinking? Well, let's get that thinker thinking with a couple early morning Thursday thinkers. I have a couple thinker questions on the board this morning. The first early morning Thursday thinker. What's impossible to keep open while sneezing? That's the first Thursday thinker. And the other early morning Thursday thinker. Who's smarter than the average bear? Who's smarter than the average bear? And what is impossible to keep open while sneezing? Those are our early morning Thursday thinkers. Yeah, I'm going to give you some time to think about it. Go fill up that coffee cup. I'll have the answers in about 10 minutes.

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That was Nickelback, Photograph. You just heard. Happy Thursday. Beautiful Thursday morning out there. We are waking up, getting that thinker thinking with a couple early morning Thursday thinkers. And it is time to get to the answers. Before I get to the answers, though, I'll just run through the thinker questions quickly once more for anybody just tuning in. The first early morning Thursday thinker: what is impossible to keep open while sneezing? And the other early morning Thursday thinker: who's smarter than the average bear? All right, let's get to the answers. Let's get them out of the way. What is impossible to keep open while sneezing? That would be your eyes. Your eyes, it's hard to keep them open while you sneeze. In fact, it's impossible. The other Thursday thinker: who's smarter than the average bear? Yes, that would be you.

Yogi Bear. And did you know Yogi Bear's signature collar and tie were actually a clever costume choice designed to cut down animation costs? It allowed animators to keep his body completely static and only redraw his head whenever he spoke, saving Hanna-Barbera thousands of original illustrations per episode. Well, there you go. Now you know. And knowing is half the battle. Let's get back to some more great music. Here's Jennifer Lopez, If You Had My Love.

just like that, already halfway through the morning show on this Thursday morning. Yeah, already halfway through the morning show, coming up to 8 o'clock. And to get us there, it's Ed Sheeran, Afterglow, right here on your favorite local radio, 88.7 The River. 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
1: For your Thursday, you should be looking at a mix of sun and cloud, becoming more sunny this morning. The high could hit 22. Tonight, clear skies with a low of 6. Tomorrow, expect a mix of sun and cloud with a 30% chance of showers and a high of 21.
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It's just after 8 o'clock on this Thursday, May 28th. The roads are busy, the coffee shops are packed, and somewhere out there, somebody's already on their third cup pretending it's their first. No judgment here. I'm right there with you. Stick around. 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

I know that sounds like the Cookie Monster, but that was actually your speakers eating up all this great music. Happy Thursday, beautiful Thursday morning out there. We are in the third hour of the morning show on this beautiful Thursday morning. Of course, I got all kinds of great music to go in this third hour. KT Tunstall, Faber Drive, Leona Ritchie, some Cameron Whitcomb, Great Big C, David Bowie, Rylan James. But this next artist is a Canadian rock band that was formed in 2001 in Mississauga. They famously got their big break at the 2004 Vans Warped Tour in Barrie. Uninvited to perform, they set up their own equipment in the parking lot and played for the fans waiting in line using a portable generator. This caught the attention of tour organizer Kevin Lyman, who invited them to play for his private barbecue and then booked them for the tour the following 2 years. It's Ill Scarlet with Nothing Special.

0: This is the Township of Wellington North Council meeting highlight reel for this week. Council approved the design for the All Are Welcome Here decal contest, moving forward with a unified design that brings together four winning student entries. The design blends element from Piper McDonald, Blake Ward, Vanna Saunders, and Kira Potter, highlighting themes of inclusion, kindness, and belonging. The collective concept reflects the spirit of the community and will be used on decals in municipal facilities. Council approves staff recommendations regarding the future of the Mount Forest Community Center at 320 King Street East. A recent report highlighted significant concerns at the facility, which led to its mandated closure earlier this spring. Council has endorsed a compliance plan to address fire inspection requirements and will hire a third-party consultant to assess the building and provide options with cost estimates. Staff will explore alternative locations for affected programming while a long-term plan is developed. Council approved increased financial support for the Mount Forest Community Pantry. A staff report highlighted growing demand at both the Arthur Food Bank and the Mount Forest Community Pantry, which together support hundreds of residents facing food insecurity in the township. Council approved a $10,000 annual rent supplement for the Mount Forest Community Pantry, bringing municipal support in line with the in-kind space provided to the Arthur Food Bank. Staff have also been directed to establish a formal agreement with both organizations to ensure fair and coordinated service across the township. Council received an update on the proposed Mount Forest outdoor pool. Council authorized staff to move forward with the next steps to advance the project to a tender-ready stage, including a Class B cost estimate and detailed design work by architects Tillman Ruth Robinson at a cost of just under $244,000. The plan includes preparing an updated work plan and pursuing provincial and federal grant opportunities to support construction. Staff say advancing the project will strengthen funding applications and help secure additional donations as the project moves closer to construction. Fundraising efforts have reached about 44% of the $2.5 million target. For more information or to watch the council meeting, check out the township's YouTube channel or click on the link the township has shared on social media, which can also be found on the river's website.
1: Hi, I'm Sarah from Mount Forest, and I love the river.
2: Two, three, four. Ooh.

0: 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The Mount Forest Lions Club Walk for Dog Guides is happening Sunday, May 31st at the Lion Bill Moody Park. 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
3: For your Thursday, you should be looking at a mix of sun and cloud, becoming more sunny this morning. The high could hit 22. Tonight, clear skies with a low of 6. Tomorrow, expect a mix of sun and cloud with a 30% chance of showers and a high of 21.
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2: That was Cameron Whitcomb with Options. Beautiful Thursday morning out there, folks. Currently, we're at about 11 degrees, working our way up to 18 degrees a little later on this afternoon. The last few days, just spoiled with beautiful weather. Have you got your gardening done yet? If not, this would be a great time to get your hands dirty, get your hands in the soil, get those flowers and veggies planted. But when I come back, I have some interesting facts to share with you, some household hints and tips to keep our Thursday morning interesting. So stick around for that. Right now, it's Great Big C, Ordinary Day, 88.7 The River.

0: Here you go. There's something I want you to have.
1: Oh, it's beautiful. But wait a minute, isn't this...
0: Yeah, yes it is.
1: But I thought the old lady dropped it into the ocean in the air.
0: Well, baby, I went down and got it for you.
1: Aw, you shouldn't have.

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This is Java Joe at the Morning Show. I am your morning host, Java Joe Wetlaufer. Thursday. Happy Thursday. We're almost at the end of the work week. We're almost at the weekend, but today is only Thursday. But to keep our Thursday morning interesting this morning, I'm chatting about household hints and tips. Talking about household hints and tips to keep our Thursday morning interesting. Tomatoes. I love a good tomato sandwich. But did you know tomatoes have more flavor at room temperature than they do when they're chilled? And speaking of tomatoes, ketchup cleans copper. Apply the ketchup to the copper. Wait a minute. Rinse. Voila. You got some clean copper. If you make your own soup, have you ever made soup and it's too salty? Well, try slicing up a couple of potatoes and boiling it in the soup for a short time. That'll take some of that salty taste out. And chewing gum while peeling onions will help you keep from crying. There's no need to cry while you're peeling onions. Just chew some gum. Adding honey to peanut butter, that'll help it from sticking to the roof of your mouth. And it tastes yummy too. Do you know how long it takes to unfreeze a frozen sandwich to thaw it out at room temperature? About 3 hours. So if you have a frozen sandwich that you're wanting to eat, well, you're going to need a few hours. But if you refrigerate rubber bands, they'll last longer. All right, I got a couple more here. Pour leftover cola into your toilet. It'll give it a nice shine. So will toilet cleaner. Baby wipes. Baby wipes are the perfect fix for carpet stains. You just have to have a baby before you clean the carpets. All right, last one. Lipstick on your collar will disappear with petroleum jelly. Petroleum jelly. All kinds of uses for that when it comes to lipstick. Let's get back to some more great music. Here's Ryland James. In My Head.

love in my head. That's hour number three in the books for the morning show on this Thursday morning. Still another hour to hang out. Go fill up that coffee cup. 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

0: Minto Fire and Wellington North Fire Services, if you see a green flashing light in the vehicle behind you, it's a volunteer firefighter rushing to an emergency. Please pull over when it is safe to do so.
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2: For your Thursday, you should be looking at a mix of sun and cloud, becoming more sunny this morning. The high could hit 22. Tonight, clear skies with a low of 6. Tomorrow, expect a mix of sun and cloud with a 30% chance of showers and a high of 21.
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2: This is North Wellington Today on 88.7 The River, local radio at its best. I'm Chris, joined today by Samantha Greer, executive member of the Harrison and District Horticultural Society. Samantha, how are you doing?
3: I'm good, Chris. Thanks for having me.
2: Thank you so much for joining us. Coming up, it's the 23rd annual Harrison Garden Festival. Tell us all about it.
3: All right. So the 23rd annual Garden Festival is an event put on by the Harrison and District Horticultural Society. This is our 23rd year doing it. It's a pretty big festival, big deal. It's got 25 vendors. So if you're a gardener and you live in Minto or any of the surrounding areas, you're going to want to show up there. So as he said, June 6th, 8 to 1. It's a free event and it takes place outside by the pavilion. And the event follows the firefighters' breakfast. So if you're going on in for that, you can trickle out and see us and all the vendors and booths. At 9:30, there's actually a free children's activity this year. It's a create your own fairy garden workshop hosted by myself. That's happening underneath the pavilion as well.
2: That sounds like a lot of fun. Can you briefly explain what is a fairy garden?
3: A fairy garden? So basically, we have little saucers, like similar to what you can find underneath a flower pot.
2: Okay.
3: So, you know, 6 inches. The children will be given those. They will be given some moss, some succulents, and a bunch of different articles, benches, little doors, little accessories, little pretend fairies if they want. There's rocks. Some of them glow in the dark. And they just sort of arrange this, these succulents and the moss is sort of like a blanket on the bottom of it all.
2: Mm-hmm.
3: And the succulents and all the accessories, and they make a sort of a DIY fairy garden. They can put that in their house or they can place it outside in their actual garden. And the mystical thing about it is it's supposed to attract the real fairies in the garden and promoting horticulture for the youth and the younger kids and getting their hands dirty and getting them interested in gardening.
2: That is a great idea and a great way to try to encourage younger people to start with their green thumbs and a great way to get fairies in your garden.
3: For sure. So getting more into it, what else we've got? We have a food booth. We're going to be serving muffins, sandwiches, and homemade pies. Super tasty. There's a silent auction with some really awesome horticultural prizes donated by local businesses. Some of them are valued at $50, $75, up to $100, and they're all horticulture related. There's a raffle. It's kind of an all-day thing, but they're going to do the draw just before the end of the event itself at 12:30, so you're going to want to get your raffle tickets before then.
2: Mm-hmm.
3: Some cool prizes for that, too. As always, there will be a huge discount plant sale table. So if you just have some change lying around in your car, bring it over. It's by donation and there is going to be some awesome stuff. All of our Horticulture Society members have some really interesting things in their garden, things you might not be able to find around because we've been at it a long time. So,
2: but you know, because someone's growing it that is with the society, that it will grow in the area.
3: For sure. Perfect. It's going to be something native and something that works and something that's going to be a clipping from someone else's so you can start your own and they can tell you all about what you're purchasing and what type it is and what kind of sun conditions it needs or
2: fantastic
3: shade. Mm-hmm. What else? There's a free pruning workshop at 10 o'clock. So if you have pruning questions and you have a new shrub or a tree or a bush and you want to, you know what time of year to prune that or what it is, we can probably help you out with that. And so be sure to check that out if you've got any pruning questions.
2: If someone is looking for some more information or more details before the show, how can they get in touch with you or check that out?
3: Oh, well, you can hop on over to the Harrison and District Horticultural Society's Facebook page. And when you're doing your search, just type in Harrison and District Horticultural Society. There is also a Garden Festival Facebook page. There's a link for that on our Facebook site though, so you can do either.
2: Perfect. How about if someone would like to get more information or becoming a member of the Harrison and District Horticultural Society?
3: I'm glad you asked. We are always looking for new members with the Harrison and District Horticultural Society in Minto. So if you enjoy gardening or you're looking to get started and you don't really know where to turn, you can always hop on down to one of our hort meetings, and those happen every third Wednesday, typically at the Harrison Senior Center around 7:30 p.m., but sometimes it's different. So if you're looking for more information on dates or how you can join a meeting or be part of the Horse Society, you can contact us on Facebook. Just shoot us a message and we will point you in the right direction.
2: Samantha, thank you so much for joining us today, talking all about the 23rd Annual Harrison Garden Festival, Saturday, June the 6th from 8 to 1 at the Harrison Arena, put on by the Harrison and District Horticultural Society.
3: My pleasure, Chris. Thank you for having me, and I hope to see you all there.
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What a great tune. All kinds of great music to go in this last hour of the morning show on this wonderful, beautiful Thursday morning. Serena Ryder, Rose and Bruno Mars, Sky, Queen a little later on. Got some Billie Eilish, Michael Bublé before the end of the hour. Right now, it's a song to get you up and get you going on a Thursday morning. Gnarls Barkley with Crazy.

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3: For your Thursday, you should be looking at a mix of sun and cloud, becoming more sunny this morning. The high could hit 22. Tonight, clear skies with a low of 6. Tomorrow, expect a mix of sun and cloud with a 30% chance of showers and a high of 21.
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That was a Morning River favorite. Something like that. That was Rose and Bruno Mars. Happy Thursday. Still a little bit more to go right here, Jabba Joe at the Morning Show. Here's another Morning River favorite. It's Sky with Love Song.

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This is Java Joe at the Morning Show. I am your morning host, Java Joe Wetlaufer. And yes, the countdown clock is officially plugged in. 11 more morning shows with my final morning show coming up June 12th. Until then, I'm not going to slow down. I'm going to keep that coffee cup filled and lots more great music coming your way. Because we've got laughs to share, coffee and lots more great music coming your way. Because we've got laughs to share, coffee to drink, weather to complain about, and at least a few mornings.

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2: Tomorrow, same bat time, same...

Well, here we are, folks, coming up to that time. 10 o'clock, the end of my time in the studio this morning. Thank you so much for joining me on this beautiful Thursday morning. But it is time for me to skedaddle on out of here. But you don't have to skedaddle anywhere. Stick around all River Day long. Coming up, you got the mid-morning show, 10 to noon. Mel's Diner, noon to 1. River Ride Home from 2 to 6. Town Hall Encore from Wednesday morning from 7 to 7:30. And then Yake at 8 with Dan Yake and the evening show, 8 to 10. But right now, I'm Java Joe, and I'm out of here. Have a wonderful Thursday. Stay safe.

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0: 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A couple of guys who wish they were game show hosts.
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1: For your Thursday, you should be looking at a mix of sun and cloud, becoming more sunny this morning. The high could hit 22. Tonight, clear skies with a low of 6. Tomorrow, expect a mix of sun and cloud with a 30% chance of showers and a high of 21.
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2: Looking at sunny skies for your Thursday afternoon, along with 20 to 40 kilometer winds gusting from the north. Temperature at a high of 18 degrees, the UV index at 7 or higher. Clear skies tonight as the 20 kilometer winds continue from the north, temperature dropping to a low of 6 overnight.
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3: 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I'm Chris, joined today by Aaron Raftus, the Marketing and Community Development Coordinator over in the town of Minto. How are you, Aaron?
4: I'm great. Thanks for having me on here today.
3: Thank you very much for joining us. We want to talk all about Kites in Clifford. It's a brand new event coming up Saturday, May the 30th. Tell us all about it. It sounds exciting.
4: Yes, we're very excited. Clifford Connects and the Minto and District Lions Club are working in partnership to host this brand new event, Kites in Clifford, as you said, on May 30th from 10 a.m. till 3 p.m. in Clifford Rotary Park, right across the street from the arena. It's going to be an exciting new collaboration. We've got the organizers from, if you've heard of it before, Kites in the Field in Lucknow, and they're coming all the way up to Clifford to join us to bring their giant kites to the sky.
3: What a great idea. Was this something that they approached you about, or was this something that you guys approached them for?
4: We connected around in 2025. I think one of our members had seen Kites in Clifford and went, wow, this is so cool. Let's bring it to our community. And everyone got on board and was really excited just to bring something new and different to our community for the residents, but from people far away to experience as well.
3: So how big are these giant kites we're talking about?
4: So I was lucky enough to see them in advance, and they say that some of them are up to 140 square feet in size. So very large, very quite a spectacle to see. So we're excited. Just if you only come to the event just for the kites, it'll be an experience enough in itself. But of course, we have lots of other things we're adding to it as well to make it a whole day festival.
3: So tell us about some of these other festivities that you've got going on besides the kites.
4: Yes, of course. So if you pop on down and join us around lunchtime, we've got some food trucks there, lots of different ones, so you can try out some different snacks. And we have over 40 different vendors organized by Country Girl vendors. So artisan products and whatnot, you can shop while you're at the event. And then sponsored by Hearth and Leisure, we have a kite craft. So it's a DIY kite. You can come donate to Clifford Connects and the Minto and District Lions Club. And just decorate a kite, kind of make it your own, and then go out and fly in the field alongside our professional kite flyers as well.
3: That is fantastic. Have you ever flown a kite yourself before?
4: I have flown it, but I could use probably some tips from our professional flyers to really get it up in the air.
3: So this is Saturday, May the 30th, Kites in Clifford at the Rotary Park over in Clifford. What time did you say it starts again?
4: At 10 a.m.
3: 10 a.m. So looking forward to that. It's going to be a great event. Tell us about more stuff you got coming up this summer over in Minto.
4: Yes, as always, it's going to be a really busy busy summer in Minto this year. After our kite festival, the next event we'll have on the docket is All Aboard Palmerston's Railway Festival, presented with Adam Brown Distilling Company. And that's on June 20th, 2026. And we're very excited as well this year to give it a little new flair. We're partnering with the Palmerston Firefighters Association. We're extending the hours of the event, so it's 12 to 6 p.m. We're moving over to the Palmerston Lions Park Pavilion to make it a little bigger. And the firefighters are going to be hosting hand car races, a popular event in Palmerston, as well as a cornhole tournament.
3: Oh, that's fantastic. And that is a very popular event every year.
4: Yes. So we're excited to have that go alongside our railway festival. We think they're a perfect match. So we encourage you to get your tickets in advance. They're only $10 to attend. And then it's $15 at the door.
3: Fantastic. And anything else coming along the rails?
4: Yes. So Clifford's got another event coming up on July 11th as well. They're hosting the Clifford Carnival Celebration. If you were there last year, we're bringing back the auto show, as well as some other favorites like the professional dog show, as well as our community dog show. So you can bring your own pup to show up to the crowd, and lots of other family favorites as well. And then on August 8th in Harrison, we're having our annual Harrison Street Party and Leslie Motor Car Show. And that's always a hit with lots of vendors, lots of stores with sidewalk sales, a business decorating contest, and a kid's favorite, the foam party, is back again this year.
3: Always incredible to see the streets that morning lined with cars and absolutely swamped with people. It's a fantastic day out. If anyone's looking for more information, where can they find stuff online?
4: You can follow us at Town of Minto on Facebook or Instagram. Check out our Town of Minto website or any of the downtown social medias as well.
3: So much coming up in Minto this summer, kicking off with Kites in Clifford Saturday, May the 30th. Erin, thank you so much again for joining us today.
4: Yes, thanks so much for having me.
3: And thanks everyone for listening. 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
1: 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Nostalgia, hot and fresh, just the way you like it.

Good afternoon and welcome to Mal's Diner. You're hanging out with Cameron on this windy May the 28th. It is Thursday. It is Friday, Junior, and I am loving the sunshine. I hope you had an awesome evening yesterday. We have an awesome lineup for you today. As you heard, Bon Jovi and Joni Mitchell brought us in, and we got a lot more of that coming up. So sit back, relax, enjoy your lunch, enjoy the show. And hey, thanks for listening to local radio at its best, 88.7 The River.

0: on this May the 28th. We got a lot of food for you today. So it is brisket day. It is also passion fruit martini day. Now, I can get on board with that. And I bet you you can't have just one. And it is hamburger day. So if you're having any of those for lunch, maybe not the martini if you're working, but you could have that afterwards. Then today's your day. And I mean, have you ever had brisket in a smoker or on a barbecue? Oh, delicious. Coming up for you after this little break, we got Atlanta Rhythm Section. Don't go anywhere.
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2: Looking at sunny skies for your Thursday afternoon, along with 20 to 40 kilometer winds gusting from the north. Temperature at a high of 18 degrees, the UV index at 7 or higher. Clear skies tonight as the 20 kilometer winds continue from the north, temperature dropping to a low of 6 overnight.
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0: If you are looking for something to do this weekend, there is lots happening in our community. One of those things is the Spring Rural Romp, and that is a taste real spring rural romp in Wellington County. It is scheduled for Saturday, May the 30th from 10 a.m. to 4 p.m., and it focuses on the northern Wellington County. The self-guided tour offers farm visits, local food experiences, nursery tours, and a treasure hunt, providing a behind-the-scenes look at local agriculture. 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It is highly recommended to bring a cooler for purchasing farm fresh products. Wear appropriate clothing for farms and bring an umbrella. And let's hope the weather is good for that day if you have already signed up for that.
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So my honorable mention for National Days today is Slugs Return from Capistrano Day. It celebrates a humorous twist on the famous swallow migration. It claims that when swallows flock back to Southern California, slugs head home from Capistrano to reappear in gardens nationwide. Folks use this playful idea to notice a creature we usually ignore. Awareness grows that slugs, though slow and slimy, play a role in cleaning up decaying plants and balancing gardens. So, if you have a chance today, take a minute if you see a slug or a snail and just respect it.

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1: That is it. That is all for Mel's Diner today. I hope you had an awesome lunch hour. And I mean, if you're not working and you had a passion fruit martini, let me know how it was, because I am so looking forward to hitting one of those up later. We still have sunshine in the forecast, so there's nothing wrong with that. So I hope you have a safe, healthy, and awesome afternoon. And we'll see you all again tomorrow. Taking you out, Bachman Turner Overdrive. 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
2: Looking at sunny skies for your Thursday afternoon, along with 20 to 40 kilometer winds gusting from the north. Temperature at a high of 18 degrees, the UV index at 7 or higher. Clear skies tonight as the 20 kilometer winds continue from the north. Temperature dropping to a low of 6 overnight.
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2: Looking at sunny skies for your Thursday afternoon, along with 20 to 40 kilometer winds gusting from the north. Temperature at a high of 18 degrees, the UV index at 7 or higher. Clear skies tonight as the 20 kilometer winds continue from the north, temperature dropping to a low of 6 overnight.
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3: The town of Mount Forest was first settled in the early 1840s, but did you know it was not always known by its current name? In 1837, the land was being surveyed for the construction of the Garifraxa Road, now known as Highway 6. The surveyor asked to the task was Charles Rankin. During his work, Rankin made a well-known digression around Luther Swamp, traveling northwest to avoid the difficult terrain. His plan was to turn north once the swamps were behind him. At that turning point, near a river with rapids, Rankin was joined by Chief Nawash, who had traveled south through the forest from his settlement near On Sound. When Rankin asked the name of the river, Chief Nawash told him it was called the Saugeen. Rankin recorded the name on his maps. After Rankin completed his survey, however, the government determined that his proposed route was too winding and expensive. In 1841, a second surveyor, John MacDonald, was sent to reevaluate the area. Working alone and disregarding the earlier findings of Rankin and Chief Nawash, MacDonald mistakenly identified the river as the Maitland River. Based on this error, the land reserved along the river became known as Maitland Hills. With conflicting reports from two different surveyors, the government sent an exploration party down the Saugeen River in 1844 to settle the matter. When the party drifted by Maitland Hills while on the Saugeen River, it confirmed that Rankin and Chief Nawash had actually been correct in identifying the river. As a result, the village sought a new name. Surrounded by dense forest and located approximately 430 meters above sea level, making it one of Ontario's higher elevation communities, the name Mount Forest was chosen in later years. The town also adopted its well-known motto, High, Healthy, Happy, a nod to its elevated location above sea level.
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1: And Chris.
0: And you're listening to The River Ride Home. It's Thursday afternoon. Chris and I will be with you for the next few hours with The River Ride Home. All kinds of great music coming up just this hour. Taylor Swift, as well as some R.E.M. Tragically Hip a little bit later on, as well as Tate McGree. So stick around for the great tunes. Wrap up our first hour with a big celebrity birthday celebration, as well as an honorable mentions list of other big birthdays coming up in just a little bit. Some fun and games later on, and always great music. Here's The Climb, Miley Cyrus, 88.7 The River.

0: 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She's so high on 88.7 The River. 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
1: Hey, Chris.
0: And you're listening to The River Ride Home. Thursday afternoon, breezy, but pretty nice outside still.
1: Not bad at all.
0: Not bad at all. Great music coming up this afternoon. Thanks for tuning in on The River Ride Home. Sarah Bareilles in just a little bit. We have got Def Leppard a little bit later on. REM near the end of the hour. The end of the hour also has our big celebrity birthday celebration, but we like to include other people who celebrate a big birthday today in our honorable mentions list. Who do we have today? Sorry.
1: For me, the 28th, we'll start off with a born on this day. Jerry West, born on this day in 1938, passed away in 2024. The former NBA guard known as Mr. Clutch won an NBA title with the LA Lakers in 1972, later became the general manager and led the team to 6 titles. His silhouette is the image on the NBA logo.
0: Oh, very cool.
1: Alec Benjamin is 32 years old today, pop singer, friend of the station.
0: Indeed.
1: Seth Rollins, WWE superstar, former world champion, 40 years old today.
0: Wow, happy birthday.
1: Colby Calais, another friend of the station, pop singer, guitarist, and songwriter, 41 today.
0: Ooh, very nice.
1: Jake Johnson is 48, the actor. Nick Miller on Fox's New Girl, also in 21 Jump Street, Jurassic World, and Peter Parker in the animated Spider-Man Into the Spider-Verse.
0: Cool.
1: Kylie Minogue is 58 years old today, the Australian pop superstar, The Locomotion, Can't Get You Out of My Head, former soap star on Neighbors in movies as well, and also a friend of the station.
0: Another friend of the station. Happy birthday, Kylie Minogue.
1: Round out the list with Gladys Knight, 82 years old today, the Empress of Soul, along with the Pips, released I Heard It Through the Grapevine and Midnight Train to Georgia.
0: Big happy birthday to the Empress and to everyone else celebrating their birthdays today as well. The big one coming up at the end of the hour. Here's Keith Urban, though, with Wild Hearts on 88.7 The River.

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You're listening to the number one afternoon show being broadcast out of Mount Forest, Ontario. And if you're pointing out that it's the only afternoon show being broadcast out of Mount Forest, you are now our enemy. 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
1: And Chris.
0: And you're listening to The River Ride Home Thursday afternoon. Thanks for tuning in. Great music still coming up this afternoon. REM later on, as well as some Taylor Swift, Sarah Bareilles in just a little bit, and The Tragically Hip. 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

0: Local radio at its best, 88.7 The River. That was Def Leppard with Two Steps Behind. It's Eric here.
1: And Chris.
0: And you're listening to The River Ride Home. Great music coming up on a Thursday afternoon. Still some REM as well as Taylor Swift in a bit. No Mercy before the end of the hour. We like to play fun and games on the ride home, though. And in our first hour, we do This Day in History, True or False, as the game. Chris has statements of things that happened on this day in history. They could be true, they could also be false, so I'll do my best to figure out one way or the other. What do you have for today's game?
1: For May 28th, we'll kick off in 1934. The Dionne identical quintuplets are born in Quebec, the first quintuplets to survive infancy. True or false?
0: I believe they were quintuplets. I'll go true. Oh no!
1: They were quintuplets. But not in Quebec. They were born in Ontario.
0: Oh, that was it.
1: Just sounds Quebec-y. The number two one for today, May the 28th, 1959. Monkeys Abel and Baker zoom 500 kilometers into space on a Jupiter missile and return safely to Earth, the first animals retrieved from a space mission. True or false?
0: Wow. What a trip for these two. Is this true?
1: Tis true, they really enjoyed the experience.
0: I bet.
1: The last one for today, 1972. White House electricians first break in at the Democratic National Headquarters and install listening devices at Watergate Complex in Washington. True or false?
0: Is this true?
1: I'm afraid I fibbed. They weren't electricians, they called themselves plumbers.
0: Oh.
1: On this day.
0: In history.
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0: Looking at sunny skies for your Thursday afternoon, along with 20 to 40 kilometer winds gusting from the north. Temperature at a high of 18 degrees, the UV index at 7 or higher. Clear skies tonight as the 20 kilometer winds continue from the north, temperature dropping to a low of 6 overnight.
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1: And Chris.
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1: Read a study earlier today found that young women are almost as prone to road rage as young men are.
0: Is that true?
1: Study found that female drivers are nearly as likely to tailgate, yell abusive language, shake their fists, blast their horns, and cut in front of other drivers. But enough about my mom.
0: Watch out, folks, as she's on the way to Bruno Mars tonight and could be a busy highway.
1: I think she was at last night's show.
0: Oh, it was last night's show, sorry.
1: I haven't called her and talked to her about it yet to find out. But if you heard the news that at about 8:35 last night, Bruno Mars stopped being cool, that's what happened.
0: Well, hopefully a good time was had by all. We'll find out the story soon enough. Enjoy great music before the end of our first hour here on The Ride Home. Some No Mercy with Where Did You Go coming up after the break.
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1: And Chris.
0: And you're listening to The River Ride Home. We're wrapping up the first hour, Chris, so it is time for the big celebrity birthday celebration. Who do we have today?
1: For May 28th, we've got a local birthday, first of all, Kat Bakewell. Happy birthday, Kat.
0: Kat, happy birthday.
1: You share it with John Fogerty.
0: Wow.
1: 81 years old today. Singer, songwriter, guitarist, best known as the leader of Creedence Clearwater Revival, then a big solo career where he sued himself, essentially. Great Spotify playlist as well of John Fogerty finding out what rain is, then immediately hating it, featuring Have You Ever Seen the Rain? It Came Out of the Sky. Finally, Who'll Stop the Rain?
0: Always looking up. That is Mr. John Fogerty. Happy birthday today, Fogerty, and anyone else celebrating as well. Happy birthday to you. We've got more great music coming up and more fun and games. Lots going on this afternoon on The River Ride Home. Stick with us here on 88.7 The River, local radio at its best.

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2: Looking at sunny skies for your Thursday afternoon, along with 20 to 40 kilometer winds gusting from the north. Temperature at a high of 18 degrees, the UV index at 7 or higher. Clear skies tonight as the 20 kilometer winds continue from the north, temperature dropping to a low of 6 overnight.
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5: This is North Wellington Today on 88.7 The River, local radio at its best. I'm Chris, joined today by Jenna McLean. How are you, Jenna?
6: Good, thanks. How are you, Chris?
5: Not bad at all, thank you. Thanks for joining us today. We want to talk about an upcoming event, May the 30th, the Marathon for Mental Health and Addiction. Tell us all about it.
6: Yeah, so I'm hosting a marathon May 30th from 11 a.m. till 1:30 at the Old Arena. It's located at 326 Wellington Street East. We're doing raffle prizes and we're getting together for social gathering and having some pizza.
5: And you said it's a marathon. Is this a full marathon?
6: No, it's not a marathon, Chris. And I don't want people to be alarmed at the word marathon, but it's...
5: It scares me. I know that.
6: It is a marathon for those who face mental health and addiction. Every day can feel like a marathon. So I just want to get people together and run together.
5: So what was your impetus behind this idea? Where did it come from?
6: So I have experience background with addictions and mental health. I have family members who have suffered from mental health and have succumbed to the disease. And so I just wanted to get together and raise awareness.
5: It's a great idea. You mentioned that there's running, walking, or bike riding.
6: Yes. So anybody can choose what they want to do. And if a marathon doesn't feel up for you, you could also just come out and join. We've got a booth set up there with other information as well. So come on out and check it out.
5: All the funds raised that day, the money will be going towards the local food bank. Is that right?
6: Yes, that's right.
5: Excellent choice. If someone's looking for more information on this or they want to register, how do they reach out and get in touch with you?
6: Yeah, so you can go on to raceroster.com and search up Marathon for Mental Health and Addictions. And there's a website there. You could sign up and there's a waiver there. I've also put posters up around town and there's a QR code. You could just sign right up there. The poster will be at the event as well. So if you haven't signed up that day, you could sign up right then and there.
5: And registration is free as well, correct?
6: Yes, registration is free.
5: Do you have any sponsors for this event?
6: I do. I've got the Hope Committee behind me. I've got the Lions Club. I've got Foodland. I've got Domino's. I've got Jack's DJ. Yeah, those are just a few.
5: Well, thank you very much to all of those sponsors as well. Can't put an event on without some help in the background.
6: Yes, the help from the community has been lovely.
5: And what about other volunteers helping you to organize it, or are you doing this all by yourself?
6: We've got some people in the background, but for most part, it's been all me.
5: It's quite the endeavor to undertake, so congratulations for that.
6: Thank you.
5: So if anyone has any questions or they need more information about the event from you, how can they reach out to you? What's the best way?
6: Yeah, so I've got a group on Facebook. It's called Marathon for Mental Health and Addictions. You could email me there, send me a message, and yeah.
5: So sign up for the group on Facebook, get in touch with Jenna that way if you have more questions for her. Thank you very much for joining us today, Jenna.
6: Thanks, Chris.
5: It's the Marathon for Mental Health and Addiction. It's going down on May the 30th at the Old Arena, 326 Wellington Street East, starting at 11 a.m., running through to 1:30 p.m. Registration is free. Go to raceroster.com. Thanks again, Jenna, for joining us today.
6: Have a great day.
5: And thanks, everyone, for listening. 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
1: And Chris.
0: And you're listening to The River Ride Home Thursday afternoon, and great tunes coming up. REO Speedwagon later on this hour. Graham Scott Fleming, as well as some Maggie Andrews. Avril Lavigne near the end of the hour as well. We'll play some fun and games. We'll get to A Horse is a Horse. Unless, of course, that horse is not a horse in a bit. And we can play Match the Tracks this hour. The way the game works is we give out a clue right here at the top of the hour. The clue will match up to two songs played. And by the end of the hour, we reveal what the two songs were that matched the clue. Today, the clue is...
1: Songs About You.
0: That's right. Songs About You is the clue for today. 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Right now, Noel Kahan, The Great Divide on 88.7 The River.

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1: And Chris.
0: And you're listening to The River Ride Home Thursday afternoon. And more fantastic tunes coming up. Maggie Andrews in a little bit. Phillips a little later on. As well as Prince near the end of the hour. We are going to play fun and games on the show and get to the horse racing game. A horse is a horse, unless, of course, that horse is not a horse. The REO Speedwagon Edition. Mm. Are you an REO Speedwagon fan, Chris?
1: I like REO Speedwagon. Mm. I don't know that I know all their song names.
0: Well, we'll see if that helps or not here. I have a song title from their catalog paired up to the name of a racing horse. Both sound very similar. You will hear just the names and then decide which one is which. Are you ready to play?
1: I am ready.
0: For this race, I have Music Man or Musical Band. Musical Band or Music Man.
1: They both say music. Neither one says horsey.
0: No, one says band, one says man.
1: Huh.
0: Musical Band, Music Man. One is a song title from REO Speedwagon. One is the name of a racing horse.
1: Oh, come on.
0: What do you think?
1: Why would you name your horse Music Man or Musical Band? Why? Is the owner of it a musical man, and he's kind of naming it after himself a little bit? Can't name the horse Musical Band. That doesn't make sense. That has to be the song, right? Right? Does he have a headband that plays music for the horse? It can't, but why would the horse be?
0: Musical Band. REO Speedwagon, racing horse. How do you feel, Chris?
1: Today was supposed to be the easy day. I'm going to go Musical Band, REO Speedwagon.
0: Unfortunately, that was the name of the racing horse. Music Man was REO Speedwagon.
1: But why?
0: That I don't know. I'm not part of the naming process. I just find them. One more race to go in a little bit, and we'll see how Chris does with a redemption round. And play along with us. After the break, it is Phillips with Home on 88.7 The River.
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2: Looking at sunny skies for your Thursday afternoon, along with 20 to 40 kilometer winds gusting from the north. Temperature at a high of 18 degrees, the UV index at 7 or higher. Clear skies tonight as the 20 kilometer winds continue from the north, temperature dropping to a low of 6 overnight.
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6: 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I like the ride home. I quite like Chris, but I'm not sure about that Eric guy.

0: Graham Scott Fleming with Better Man on 88.7 The River, local radio at its best. 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
1: And Chris.
0: And you're listening to The River Ride Home Thursday afternoon. We appreciate you tuning in. You'll hear some Prince coming up before the end of the hour, as well as Avril Lavigne and another round of fun and games. Let's get two more horses a horse, unless, of course, that horse is not a horse.
1: Giddy up.
0: The way this game works, I've got a song title selected from the artist or band that just played, and that was Graham Scott Fleming. I found a racing horse's name that's very similar. Chris is going to hear just the names and then decide which one he thinks is a song title and which is the name of a racing horse. For this race, Chris, I have Tough Act to Follow or Tougher Than the Rest. Tougher Than the Rest or Tough Act to Follow. One is a Graham Scott Fleming song. One is the name of a racing horse. What do you think?
1: This one sounds more the opposite of the first race today, where they both sounded like they had to be the song title. This one sounds like they're both the horse.
0: Ooh.
1: Tougher Than the Rest.
0: And Tough Act to Follow.
1: Tough Act to Follow. I think for Graham Scott Fleming to sing Tougher Than the Rest, that's either incredibly arrogant or he's singing a really nice song about a friend of his that's tough.
0: Fair.
1: I don't think that's the way it is. I think that's the horsey end. And I think then, therefore, what was the other one?
0: Tough Act to Follow.
1: Tough Act to Follow must be the song. And I don't think he's singing about himself. I think he's singing about, like, a former girlfriend.
0: Oh.
1: She's going to be a tough act to follow. Tough Act to Follow, Graham Scott Fleming.
0: Is indeed the song.
1: Thank goodness.
0: That bell. That's right. Tougher Than the Rest. And apparently the races have been tougher than the rest this week. But a win here for Chris. Wonderful work, sir.
1: Nice.
0: We will play this game again tomorrow, maybe with the three-man booth. Find out then and see how we fare. More fun and games and, of course, more great music this afternoon. This Kiss, Faith Hill, coming up after the break.
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0: You at its best. That was the James Parker Band. There's a drink for that. It's Eric here.
1: And Chris.
0: And you're listening to The River Ride Home.
1: Got some stupid headlines if you'd like to hear them.
0: Sweetly.
1: Number one, Texas police chase an escaped kangaroo.
0: Okay.
1: A kangaroo,
0: Texas?
1: In Texas, yes. A kangaroo named Bingus escaped from the Waco Wildlife Center, leading police and a man with a net on a very un-Texas-looking pursuit before the animal was returned safely.
0: Well, nice to hear it at least got back safely, but not the typical location for a kangaroo.
1: In this part of the world, police get deer, cows, loose dogs, maybe a horse. Texas gets kangaroo now.
0: Oof.
1: Apparently their wildlife regular style was not dramatic enough. Number two. Texas area wrangles a llama one day after kangaroo.
0: The year that we lose Chuck Norris, all this chaos happens in Texas.
1: Elmendorf, Texas had a kangaroo escape, then a loose llama named Captain. The very next day, authorities got both animals home safely.
0: Well, again, happy to hear they got home safe, but...
1: Starting to read less like police news releases and more like the first act of Jumanji Municipal Bylaw Edition. The last one for today, Wisconsin driver moves road closed barrier, drives into wet concrete.
0: Well, feel like you had that coming, bud.
1: A Wisconsin pickup driver reportedly moved a road closed barrier and kept going, only to get stuck in freshly poured concrete.
0: Well, I feel like you got yourself in that pickle.
1: The purest small-town construction season story possible. The sign was not meant for me, immediately followed by, why is my truck part of the sidewalk now?
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1: Hey, Chris.
0: And you're listening to The River Ride Home. We're wrapping up our second hour, so it is time for the match track reveal. What was the clue today?
1: For today, we were looking for songs about you.
0: That's right. I'm With You, just played right there by Avril Lavigne. And if you were listening near the top of the hour, we had REO Speedwagon with Keep On Loving You. Two you songs, and hopefully you did your best to match the tracks. If you missed it, don't worry. We play this game again every week, and we'll do it again tomorrow with a whole new clue. More fun and games, of course, more great music coming up this afternoon where local radio is at its best. 88.7 The River.

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2: Looking at sunny skies for your Thursday afternoon, along with 20 to 40 kilometer winds gusting from the north. Temperature at a high of 18 degrees, the UV index at 7 or higher. Clear skies tonight as the 20 kilometer winds continue from the north, temperature dropping to a low of 6 overnight.

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1: And Chris.
0: And you're listening to The River Ride Home. Great music coming up for a Thursday afternoon. We appreciate you tuning in. Maroon 5 later on, as well as some Genesis coming up. In Excess near the end of the hour. Birthday Boy with his friends in Creedence Clearwater Revival. And we've got some Michael Bublé in just a little bit. We will play some fun and games. It is indeed time for the River Ride Home Feud. And we start with round number one. What is the question for today?
1: Dion and Bublé in the same hour.
0: French Canadian afternoon.
1: For today, we asked 100 people, name a reason why someone would say they had a horrible cab driver. The top five answers are on the board. Where would you like to start?
0: Let's say we got lost.
1: The number one answer on the board, 27 people said, he got me lost.
0: Yeah, taking him for his word on knowing this city. My GPS knows better. We will play another round of this in a bit and see how well we do. Here is Charlie Pluth, We Don't Talk Anymore, with Selena Gomez on 88.7 The River.

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Channel 503, we are the river and we are everywhere.

0: You just heard Jackson Browne with Somebody's Baby on 88.7 The River, local radio at its best. It's Eric here.
1: Eric Chris.
0: And you're listening to The River Ride Home. We still have great music coming up. Stick with us this afternoon for some Genesis, as well as Maroon 5 this hour, CCR in just a little bit, as well as TTDA, Terrence Trent D'Arby, coming up. We're going to play some more fun and games. It's time for round two of today's River Ride Home feud. I guess I'm ready to play.
1: Are you ready?
0: Chris, what is the question again for today?
1: For today, we asked 100 people, name a reason why someone would say they had a horrible cab driver. They got you lost. Number one on the board, 27 people said that. It's a lot of people to experience getting lost in a cab, or maybe they're just guessing.
0: I guess. Maybe your cab driver goes too fast.
1: That is the number two answer on the board. 25 people said little too fast for my liking.
0: Okay. Would people have the opposite effect as well and think that they went too slow?
1: Not as many. Only 9 people said it, but number four on the board, too slow.
0: Well, no strikes yet. One more round to go. Let's see how well we do. Coming up after the break, it's Nice to Meet Ya, Miss Niall Horan on 88.7 The River.
2: This is the Township of Wellington North Council meeting highlight reel for this week.
1: Council approved the design for the All Are Welcome Here decal contest, moving forward with a unified design that brings together 4 winning student entries. The design blends element from Piper McDonald, Blake Ward, Vanna Saunders, and Kira Potter, highlighting themes of inclusion, kindness, and belonging. The collective concept reflects the spirit of the community and will be used on decals in municipal facilities. Council approves staff recommendations regarding the future of the Mount Forest Community Center at 320 King Street East. A recent report highlighted significant concerns at the facility, which led to its mandated closure earlier this spring. Council has endorsed a compliance plan to address fire inspection requirements and will hire a third-party consultant to assess the building and provide options with cost estimates. Staff will explore alternative locations for affected programming while a long-term plan is developed. Council approved increased financial support for the Mount Forest Community Pantry. A staff report highlighted growing demand at both the Arthur Food Bank and the Mount Forest Community Pantry, which together support hundreds of residents facing food insecurity in the township. Council approved a $10,000 annual rent supplement for the Mount Forest Community Pantry, bringing municipal support in line with the in-kind space provided to the Arthur Food Bank. Staff have also been directed to establish a formal agreement with both organizations to ensure fair and coordinated service across the township. Council received an update on the proposed Mount Forest outdoor pool. Council authorized staff to move forward with the next steps to advance the project to a tender-ready stage, including a Class B cost estimate and detailed design work by architects Tillman Ruth Robinson at a cost of just under $244,000. The plan includes preparing an updated work plan and pursuing provincial and federal grant opportunities to support construction. Staff say advancing the project will strengthen funding applications and help secure additional donations as the project moves closer to construction. Fundraising efforts have reached about 44% of the $2.5 million target. For more information or to watch the council meeting, check out the township's YouTube channel or click on the link the township has shared on social media, which can also be found on the river's website.
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0: 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I love the ride home. I like Eric. I'm not sure about the other guy.
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2: Looking at sunny skies for your Thursday afternoon, along with 20 to 40 kilometer winds gusting from the north. Temperature at a high of 18 degrees, the UV index at 7 or higher. Clear skies tonight as the 20 kilometer winds continue from the north, temperature dropping to a low of 6 overnight.
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1: Hey, Chris.
0: And you're listening to The River Ride Home, Thursday afternoon, and we appreciate you tuning in. Fantastic music still coming up. Some Genesis, INXS near the end of the hour. The fun and games continue as we get to round three of today's River Ride Home feud. No strikes on the board. Let's see if we wrap this up with a perfect feud.
1: Looking good so far. For today, we asked 100 people, name a reason why someone would say they had a horrible cab driver. You got number one, got lost. 27 people said that. Too fast, number two. 25 people said that. And too slow, number four on the board. 9 people said that. No strikes, 2 answers to go. What makes a horrible cab experience?
0: Maybe the fare is too much?
1: Expensive, number 5 on the board. 7 people said that. Looking only for the middle answer. The center bun.
0: The center bun.
1: This would be a horrible cab driver if this to happen.
0: Like if they got a ticket or something?
1: Oh, ticket is not on the board.
0: Okay.
1: Even worse.
0: Even worse.
1: Worse than a ticket.
0: Hurt somebody? Like they bumped into another car maybe, or an accident?
1: Accident, there number 3 on the board, 21 people said car accident.
0: Excellent.
1: That would suck in a cab.
0: It sure would be quite the extended stint in that cab for you.
1: I don't have to pay anymore, right?
0: Yeah, get the fare stops, right? I assume. Well, there we go. A little helpful hint. One strike, not too shabby with no lifeline for today on the feud. We'll talk about cab rides in a little bit. And after the break, great music, Maroon 5, Lost on 88.7 The River.
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1: And Chris.
0: And you're listening to The River Ride Home. Hey, I made a sound effect happen. Did you hear that, folks? I hope that worked. I've been playing around with our music board here and seeing that there was options for two little sound effects. Spots.
1: Well, you know, 5-6 years that we've been here in the booth, it's maybe time to start learning how stuff works.
0: Hey, it's not bad. Sometimes you just got to kill some time and you find out how things tend to work.
1: What does this button do?
0: Yeah.
1: What does this button do? That one makes a boo sound.
0: We need more sound effects, apparently, because there's not that many options to find us so far. But
1: and only two buttons we can choose from.
0: I think, but it may be an additional add-on here. We'll find out. It could be quite the fun to have here on the ride home.
1: Are you ready? Get ready on the boo button a few times.
0: Okay, okay.
1: So today's feud, one strike. Because the cab drivers were bad.
0: Come on, there it goes. All right, we're learning.
1: It's a work in progress, but eventually, yeah, sound effects.
0: There we go. Perfect. We are having too much fun, and hopefully you are this afternoon, too. Fun and games coming up next hour, as well as our top five near five in just a bit. Here's Francesco Yates, Better to be Loved, 88.7 The River.

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0: Wishing Well by TTDA. That's right, Terrence Trent D'Arby on 88.7 The River, local radio at its best. It's Eric here.
1: And Chris.
0: And you're listening to The River Ride Home. It's getting ever so close to 5 o'clock on The River Ride Home, and that always means time for the top five near five. Chris, you have a theme today on the top five.
1: For today, we're looking at the top five subgroups on Reddit. If monkeys ran the world.
0: Ooh, if monkeys ran the world, the top five subgroups on Reddit. Sounds interesting. Let's see what came in at number five.
1: Number five, picking fleas.
0: Number four,
1: throwing poop.
0: Uh-oh. Number three,
1: jumping on cars. That's monkeys at African Lion Safari only.
0: Yes. Number two,
1: Planet of the Apes.
0: And number one,
1: bananas.

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2: Looking at sunny skies for your Thursday afternoon, along with 20 to 40 kilometer winds gusting from the north. Temperature at a high of 18 degrees, the UV index at 7 or higher. Clear skies tonight as the 20 kilometer winds continue from the north. Temperature dropping to a low of 6 overnight.
1: Are you ready? Strap yourself in because it's time for Overdrive. It's the final hour of the River Ride home. Now we start trying.

0: 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That was The Fray. You found me. It's Eric here.
1: And Chris.
0: And you're listening to The River Ride Home. It is
2: Overdrive.
0: Ooh, well, that's what we need a button for.
1: That would be nice, right?
0: Then we don't have to say it anymore.
1: Yeah.
0: Well, I'll get that done in the production side of things. And we'll have something nice and fancy to play in Overdrive next time, maybe.
1: Will we have some different voices doing it, or will it have to be us adjusted?
0: Overdrive. Drive.
1: Very nice.
0: Let us know what you want to hear. We'll do some experimental options for Overdrive now that we've found out how the sound effect button works.
1: Can we find, like, back in the old days when Chef Dan used to say it? His voice was probably the most velvety
0: saying. It was. That's going deep in the recesses of the archives. We'll find out if that's available. But for this afternoon, the archives will just be filled with old music and new tunes as well. Nickelback coming up this hour. We got Billy Joel, though, as well. The Fugees, Alex Warren with Jelly Roll, and some Paul McCartney before the hour is through. Fun and games for a Thursday means screen gems in a simple sentence. A vintage classic, popular game here, an old classic for the ride home coming up in just a bit. Right now, Roxette, It Must Have Been Love on 88.7 The River.

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0: Billy Joel, you're only human on 88.7 The River, local radio at its best. 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
1: And Chris.
0: And it is Overdrive on The River Ride Home, the final hour of the show. Kim Mitchell's still coming up, as well as the Fugees later on this hour. Some Chapel Rowan near the end as well. Stick around for great tunes and fun and games. It's Screen Gems in a Simple Sentence Day, the game where we describe movies as plain and boring as possible. See if the other person can indeed guess what that film is. Chris, would you like to go first?
1: I think I would like to mix it up today.
0: Okay.
1: Because I've got a sneaking suspicion that we're going to land on some serendipitous...
0: Similar territory again?
1: Yes.
0: Much like the last... or it did happen recently.
1: Yes.
0: Okay, well... we'll see if that happens again today, because I base mine off of the national days today, and I assume you are aware of where I might have gone.
1: I've got to believe there are not a ton of choices, but it is National Burger Day.
0: It is indeed National Burger Day. And so to take off of what was very similar from last week of the Waitstaff Day, I've described these movies specifically from the perspective of maybe a particular burger scene in particular.
1: Oh, okay.
0: Are you prepared?
1: I am prepared. I'm starting to think maybe the one I thought isn't going to be here, though, but let's find out.
0: Okay. So I'll start with a crazed customer in a white shirt and tie who refuses to accept that breakfast service at this Whammy's Burger ends at 11:30.
1: One of my absolutely favorite movies and one of the best scenes from it, Falling Down.
0: Ring that bell indeed. Not too thrilled with how that burger looked compared to the picture.
1: Great, great movie.
0: Last one I have for you is, while on a road trip to Aspen, two dim-witted friends take out a hitman with hot peppers on his burger.
1: The road trip to Aspen, this is, my favorite guy, the comedian from the Matt, Jim Carrey.
0: Yes.
1: And the other guy.
0: Jeff Daniels.
1: Dumb and Dumber.
0: Dumb and Dumber.
1: I got there eventually. I knew I would get there eventually.
0: Two different scenes, but that was the most famous with the burger specifically.
1: Yes.
0: Wonderful. Were those not your Nostradamus guesses?
1: No, and I'll tell you when we get to the second round where I thought we were going and what didn't matter anyway. So
0: fair enough. Let's find out in just a little bit when we mix things up for the Screen Gems in a Simple Sentence. After the break, it is Serena Ryder, Electric Love.
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2: Looking at sunny skies for your Thursday afternoon, along with 20 to 40 kilometer winds gusting from the north. Temperature at a high of 18 degrees, the UV index at 7 or higher. Clear skies tonight as the 20 kilometer winds continue from the north, temperature dropping to a low of 6 overnight.
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1: 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Who else would have them?

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1: And Chris.
0: And you're listening to The River Ride Home. It is Overdrive on The River Ride Home, the final hour of the show. Chapel Rowan's still wrapping things up, as well as Paul McCartney in just a little bit. Playing more fun and games. Screen Gems in a Simple Sentence is the vintage classic game we're playing today. Mixing things up, though, is Chris is going to go second today.
1: Yeah, I thought there'd be some more synchronicity, but it wound up not mattering. I'll explain at the end.
0: Fair enough.
1: So I took some inspiration from one of our celebrity birthdays today, Mr. Jake Johnson, 48 years old.
0: Okay.
1: Test your familiarity with Jake Johnson movies.
0: Certainly.
1: Number one. A tiny plastic construction worker discovers he's special and fights corporate conformity with friendship, imagination, and the structural integrity of tiny Danish bricks.
0: Sounds to me like the Lego movie.
1: I was going to give you the hint. Batman's in it, too. Great job. Lego movie, number one. Number two. A theme park full of dinosaurs decides the safest business model is inventing an even worse dinosaur.
0: Okay, so... I'm going with Jurassic World.
1: You are exactly right. Jurassic World. Good job. The ironic synchronicity that I thought was going to develop there was I had assumed on Burger Day that Harold and Kumar Go to White Castle might be one of your films.
0: Fair.
1: And Jake Johnson was in the Harold and Kumar Go Back for Christmas.
0: Yes, the Harold and Kumar Christmas movie.
1: The Christmas special movie.
0: Yes.
1: So I thought, oh, this would be perfect lineup, but then we didn't do it. So
0: oops.
1: It doesn't matter.
0: Well, my apologies.
1: No.
0: I thought that one was going to be too obvious. So.
1: And I thought the Harold and Kumar's White, the Christmas one would be too hard without an initial mention. That's where I thought it might all flow. But, you know.
0: Hey, fun, so, and guess them regardless, so.
1: When you're right 60% of the time with Nostradamus, you're wrong 40% of the time.
0: That's right. We just don't talk about those times. It's fun to play, and hopefully you had fun playing along with us. Enjoy the great music before the end of the hour as well. Go for a soda with Kim Mitchell in just a bit.
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1: And Chris.
0: And it is Overdrive on the River Ride Home. A reminder that the Walk for Alzheimer's is coming up this weekend. The Alzheimer's Society of Waterloo Wellington has a goal of 500 walkers for the annual Walk for Alzheimer's this Saturday. It's coming up May the 30th. Walks take place in both Mount Forest, Guelph, Cambridge, and Kitchener, and 100% of the funds raised stay in Waterloo Wellington community. 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Come on, let's get together and show families living with dementia in Waterloo Region that they do not walk alone. This Saturday, May the 30th, the Alzheimer's Walk.
1: Lots of walking going on this weekend. On Sunday, May the 31st, it's the Walk for Dog Guides. This is put on by the Mount Forest Lions Club here in town every year. It's at the Lions Bill Moody Park. Registration at 10 a.m. The walk will start at 11 a.m. This is the Walk for Dog Guides. This is helps the Lions Club be able to send money out to the places that train these dogs that then will end up staying with someone that is vision impaired. Makes a huge difference in their life. If you want to walk, show up at 10 o'clock for the registration. And if you want to just donate, you can go to walkfordogguides.com/fundraisers/Mount Forest ON Walk for Dog Guides.
0: There is also the marathon for mental health and addiction that's coming up on May the 30th, as we were talking about all these walks.
1: Jenna McLean's event that she's been planning for a little while now.
0: Yes, so that's coming up May the 30th, 11 a.m. till 1:30 p.m., taking place here in Mount Forest at 326 Wellington Street East, Mount Forest. You can walk, run, support however you can, and look up Marathon for Mental Health and Addiction. If you're looking for more information, you can find their poster, scan the QR code, and get all the information you need there. But good luck, Jenna, with this marathon coming up on May the 30th.
1: Looks like beautiful weather this weekend, so none of these walks should be interfered with by Mother Nature. So, have a great weekend walking, everybody.
0: Absolutely. Here's Chapel Rowan with The Giver on 88.7 The River.

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1: Hey, Chris.
0: And you're listening to The River Ride Home. That was The Giver by Chapel Rowan. It is Overdrive. And we're wrapping things up for today. Thanks for tuning in on your Thursday. We're back again tomorrow, but there's more coming up this evening. The replay of Town Hall, if you missed it on Wednesday morning, is this evening at 7 o'clock. And 7:30, a new episode of Tech Talk with Adam Olivero. This one's all about AI readiness, getting yourself prepared for the new sort of AI elements that are, becoming available to people and how you could utilize it personally as well as in your workplace.
1: Yeah, how to use it as a tool, not, you know, in preparation for the takeover.
0: That's right. 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Also available on our archives page along with all our other talk programming as well. So go there and check it out if you can listen at your leisure. 8 o'clock, it's Yake at 8 this evening as well. Late Night Tunes with Dan Yake. The countdown continues for the end of Java Joe's morning show, but you'll catch him this Friday morning. And, of course, Chris and I back here to have fun on the River Ride Home tomorrow with our good buddy Raph, hopefully.
1: With any luck, the three-man booth of Raphael will be here.
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2: Looking at sunny skies for your Thursday afternoon, along with 20 to 40 kilometer winds gusting from the north. Temperature at a high of 18 degrees, the UV index at 7 or higher. Clear skies tonight as the 20 kilometer winds continue from the north, temperature dropping to a low of 6 overnight.
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4: This is North Wellington Today on 88.7 The River, local radio at its best. I'm Chris, joined today by some students from Wellington Heights Secondary School. We've got Declan Coleman, Gracie Rundle, and Veda McEwen Hoskin with us today. How are you guys doing?
5: Good.
6: We're good.
7: Thanks so much.
4: Thank you so much for coming in and joining us today. We want to talk all about the annual play at Wellington Heights Secondary School this year. It's through the drama department. This year, you're doing Our Town. Tell us all about it.
7: Awesome. Yeah. Our Town is... It was written in 1938, so it's quite an old one, but it's a classic. It's an award-winning play written by Thornton Wilder, and it won the Pulitzer Prize of that year. Yeah, it's a very classic play. It's about a small town, very much like Mount Forest, about just kind of the problems and the struggles people have in that town. Yeah, I'm a grade 12 student, and I'm directing it this year.
4: Is this your first shot at directing a play?
7: Absolutely, yeah. I was an actor in all the plays in previous years, in my previous 3 years, and directing is very different from acting, but it's been an incredibly rewarding experience, figuring out how to get what my, you know, vision is.
4: Sure. And Gracie and Veda, you guys are part of the play.
5: Yes, I play Emily Webb in the play,
6: and I play the stage manager.
4: So what is the play? It's about... Is it about a play about a play?
5: It's more about these two families and their kids and how they go through life, basically. There's three acts, life, love, and death.
4: Okay. Veda, explain the stage manager role to us.
6: So the stage manager is kind of a, like, all-knowing, omniscient, almost sarcastic narrator to the entire thing. So I just kind of take people through each act. I almost break the fourth wall when explaining all three acts. I just go through everything that's happening, give you a little bit more information about the town and the characters. So it's quite helpful for the audience to further understand what's going on in the minds of everybody.
4: So for yourself, is this the first production that you've been in?
6: This is the first proper production I've been in. I did smaller plays in years past, but this is like my big kind of moment to be on a real stage.
4: Right on. Gracie, how about you?
5: I've done two musicals previously in grade 7 and 8, so a bit ago, but I really enjoyed them.
4: And how are you finding this experience so far?
5: It's a lot different. Before, we were doing more junior plays, and this is more mature, and I really like it.
4: So is this for a credit through the drama department, or is this something you're doing as extracurricular?
7: This is, yeah, completely extracurricular. We get volunteer hours for it, but also it's just, we really like bringing the arts to the community, because I think that's really important in small towns, having that experience in the arts.
4: Absolutely. You mentioned the town is about or set in a small town that's not dissimilar from Mount Forest. Do you find any of the themes or any of the actual things going on in the play remind you of stuff actually going on in town today, despite the fact it's nearly a 100-year-old play?
7: The meaning of the play is really nice, about talking about to really take a moment and enjoy the small and slower things about life, which I think is a really nice meaning to have in this like current world where everything always feels like it's moving so fast. And I think it's nice to just take a break, look around every once in a while. And I think that's a really nice part about the play.
4: A great message of appreciation.
7: Mm-hmm.
6: I think it's quite different from life now. Like, obviously, it's in the early 1900s, like the late 1800s. So life was a lot different back then. But I think you can really see a similarity in how close everybody is. Like, it really gets that small town feel of like, everybody has your back. Everybody knows each other. Like, it's really nice like that.
4: The charm of community may be changed in function for 100 years, but the actual feeling of it is pretty much the same.
6: Exactly.
4: So the play Our Town, May 28th, 29th, and 30th, is it happening at the high school?
7: Yep, at the high school.
4: Tickets are available in advance. It's $10 for students and $12 for adults. How does someone get advance tickets?
7: We have a link to our school cash online. There's also a poster I've been posting on like Facebook that has a QR code to
4: Perfect.
7: That link.
4: Perfect. And $15 at the door if there's any tickets left.
7: Exactly.
4: Sounds like a great show. Looking forward to it. It's at the end of May, May 28th, 29th, and 30th at Wellington High Secondary School. Tickets, $10 in advance for students, $12 in advance for adults, $15 at the door. Declan, Gracie, Veta, thank you guys so much again for joining us today.
7: Thank you for having us.
5: Thank you so much.
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2: Welcome to Town Hall on 88.7 The River. I'm your host, Murray Calder. And as a special treat, I have a brand new guest, never been in here before, Brenda Scott of the Gray Bruce Health Coalition. She's the chair of it. And if I've said it wrong, Brenda, tell me, how was I supposed to say it?
3: Yes, said it just right.
2: Perfect. There we are.
3: It's the Gray Bruce Health Coalition, and we're one of the affiliates of the Ontario Health Coalition.
2: Oh, yeah.
3: And so we cover all of the Gray and Bruce area. We have a number of volunteers in each part of our community, and they help us with various campaigns and messages that we want to send out. I think at the moment, Perth Wellington doesn't, they don't have a committee. I think they did in the past, and people's lives changed and they moved on. And so one of the things we're hoping to talk about this morning is maybe we'll touch someone in Perth Wellington who might like to take on this challenge and know the type of help that they can receive if they were willing to do that.
2: And you've been, as far as I'm concerned, very successful. Because I did a campaign with you out of the Own Sound radio station. And as far as I'm concerned, that was Durham, because they thought they were going to lose their hospital. And we were very successful, weren't we?
3: I think we really added value to the campaign. There were a lot of local residents who also worked really hard on that and very effectively. And the local municipal officials were supportive as well. So when you have a team like that that's working together, you're more likely to have success. And the Durham Hospital has remained open, albeit still with part-time ER hours. But they have some new services. They have some new clinics that have moved into some of the space in the hospital. So there's actually been some improvements. And I think they now have a cardiologist who comes in, I think once a week. And they have a child's psychiatric unit. There's several different types of clinics that they have. And that adds value to the community as well. And the hospital is open, just not evenings.
2: Yeah, in fact, I think the last show I did up in Own Sound, one of the things that they said was that they're getting ready to take down the signs, "Save Our Hospital," because yeah. they were very, very happy and it worked.
3: They felt it was safe, yes. And they were very successful. And they were successful not only in confronting the issue, which is the hospital, but they drew together many, many people from their community, who worked together positively to a common outcome. I thought that was great.
2: So, Brenda, my question is, what other things, successful things, hopefully, that you're setting your sights on?
3: Well, of course, there's still the issue of the Chesley Hospital. It still has only part-time hours. It's functioning well otherwise. But the question of part-time hours in small rural hospitals like Durham and Chesley is an issue that we're going to continue to push. So one of the other things that we're looking at right now, we have another leaflet campaign. We're talking here about the issue of preserving our public healthcare system and preserving it in the face of a significant challenge from those who seek privatization. And so right now we have a leaflet campaign, that's what we're working on right at the moment. We also have had several different rallies around the province to talk about this and other issues. And we'll be having more of those rallies in the fall. We have a big rally coming up in Toronto, May 28th. That was kind of interesting because the Ontario Health Coalition has rented train cars from Via and Go. And they're going to start Windsor and Cornwall, I think. And as the trains move towards Toronto, they'll stop in, at each of the stops, of course, and they will add more people and they'll do a little rally and then they get back on the train and they all meet at Union Station. I think there's also a train coming down from Barrie. So from Union Station, there'll be a little rally, and then there'll be a march up University Avenue to Queen's Park. And I believe that at Queen's Park, they'll be joined by all the representatives who from CUPE who are having their annual conference at that time. So the numbers should be good. And the message, again, is to get Ford's attention and to bring forward our message about public versus private.
2: So I'm sitting here right now as a person from Mount Forest, and I'm saying to myself, by golly, that sounds pretty interesting. How do I get in touch with that Brenda Scott?
3: 519-375-5812. We have a Facebook page, and you can go on there and you could send me a message as well through the Facebook page. It's another way. A lot of people, they do phone or they text me. I try really hard to get back to everybody who does that. Always interested in talking to people, whether they've been involved for a long time and they want to share their experiences, or whether they're thinking of getting involved and they're wondering about what it would be like, or how it could work for them. Phone call, text, message, any way you can.
2: So how do I get in contact with that Facebook page so I can have a chin wag with you?
3: Just type in Gray Bruce Health Coalition in the search line for Facebook, and it should come up there.
2: Okay, sounds good. What other good stuff have you got planned?
3: Well, let me think. So much of it that what we're doing now, it does involve this leaflet campaign. And the leaflet, we have two leaflets. One is for the general public and one is for healthcare workers, because they are so directly affected by everything that happens in this portfolio. So I'll talk about the one for the public, if you don't mind, for a minute. The title is Stop the U.S. Style Privatization of Our Public Hospitals and Healthcare, because that's becoming, it's easy to understand. So many of us have either been to the States and, maybe had an experience there, or we have family or friends that live there and we hear what, they go through. Personally, I had one cousin who had to come back out of retirement three times to pay his wife's medical bills. That's kind of like one of the stories that you hear about there. So we're saying we don't want that. We have a perfectly good public health system. We support the Canada Health Act, and we recently had a campaign to get people to write letters to Carney. We had some rallies around as well to ask the federal government to please respect and enforce the Canada Health Act so that we continue to enjoy the benefits from that legislation. This leaflet, it's got quite a bit of information in it. It talks about the process for that the government is trying to use move us towards a private system. And so the first step is defund. And that means taking money out of the hospital system. The budget that was passed not quite in the middle of the night the other night, but very shortly after the middle of the night. It has less money than the hospitals need to maintain the status quo. I understand they needed 6% just to maintain the status quo, and they got 4. So they're already behind the eight ball before they get started on their fiscal year. Pushing public hospitals into deficit, we never used to hear about that. It wasn't even considered, but it's become commonplace now. And so as hospitals go into deficit, it's easier for private health interests to move in. That's part of what we see as an ongoing strategy. And we want to encourage people to speak up against that, to understand it and see how it's working. And one of the things that happened in that same bill was the action about freedom of information. Certain information is withheld from the public. And that's going to make it harder for people who are researching to get the information for fights like ours to save hospitals, for example. That's just going to make it that much harder. So we also weren't happy about that. At the end of the day, the leaflet will also talk a little bit about what happens when you do go to a private clinic. We're not saying that the staff at private clinics are not good. Many of them have been raided from the public system. So they're the people who treated you not too long ago in the public system, but they've had to go to the private system because of all the turmoil in the public system. And so there's some information there about what happens when you go to a private clinic and, what you may end up, what kind of obligations you may end up with.
2: Now, when you talk about these private clinics, are you talking about, and I hate this terminology, the two-tier healthcare?
3: Absolutely. Absolutely. That's what we're, in fact, many of our signs say no two-tier. And the private healthcare industry, and it is an industry. It's not, this isn't happenstance. This is an industry with a very pointed objective. And what they're trying to convince people is the public healthcare system is just fading out, it's letting you down, it's not meeting your needs. Well, of course, if you've taken money out of it so that it can't function well, yes, it would feel that effect. But those are, as I mentioned earlier, those are the same staff that were trained in our system, that worked in our public hospitals and have been, well, we use the word raided for private clinics. So, but the one of the things that happens with the private clinics is you may end up with, if you decide to go that route, you have to pay. You have to pay that clinic out of your own pocket. So we all remember, I think Ford used to use that line. What is it? You pay with your OHIP card, not your credit card. Well, that's baloney. And, I've talked to people who went to, for example, get cataract surgery, thinking that this is just another function of the healthcare system, and wound up with a bill of around $8,000 to $9,000 that they had to pay cash. So we're starting to see in Canada now something that they've seen in the U.S. for many years, which is medical debt. People have to sometimes borrow money to pay the private clinics that they're attending.
2: Well, the pillars said that wasn't going to happen. Our provincial minister of health, Sylvia Jones, said that wasn't going to happen. So it's happening?
3: It's happening, and it was happening when she said it. they want to stay in office, and they have a vested interest in, creating this kind of positive message about what they're doing. But realistically, what they're doing is draining money out of the public health care system and leaving an opening there for private health care employers. Some people have wondered, just how much of a problem is this? A lot of these private health care providers, companies, are based in the States. And I saw a number recently that said there's around 1,100 companies. Like, it's not two or three people. This is a big industry. And they want to get their influence in the Canadian system. And so that's why a lot of this is happening. You find that in long-term care as well as other types of healthcare services.
2: What you're telling me, Brenda, is very simply this. If I've got deep pockets, I don't need to worry. But if I'm coming off the street and dealing with our healthcare system here in Canada, that's not the way it was designed. It didn't matter whether I had deep pockets or not. So is that what we're talking about here?
3: Yes, absolutely. You know, if you can afford to pay, and you're willing to, you can find those services. But you're right, that does leave out many, many people, a lot of retirees, you know, who are on pension income, can't really afford these types of bills. And as I said, they're starting to borrow money to pay for it. Well, when you borrow money, eventually the piper comes to call and you have to pay. So it really limits access. One of the big benefits of the Canada Health Act was equal access for everybody.
2: There we are. Brenda, on that note, I'm going to have to interrupt you. I'm running out of time with this segment right here. So ladies and gentlemen, this is Town Hall on 88.7 The River. I'm your host, Murray Calder. My guest today is Brenda Scott. We are talking about health care, and we'll be right back.
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2: Welcome back to Town Hall on 88.7 The River. I'm your host, Murray Calder. I have with me Brenda Scott from the Grey Bruce Outreach Coalition. And we're talking about health care, and it's so far it's been pretty interesting. Brenda, you were saying that we're trying to keep this health care situation fair with everybody. It doesn't matter whether I got deep pockets, shallow pockets, or whatever, I have health care.
3: That's right. Your pockets shouldn't matter. The one thing that Doug Ford said that was right, it should be your OHIP card that pays for your health care. That hasn't worked out in reality for everybody, but it's a good words to live by.
2: Now, Sylvia told us, though, we didn't need to worry about two-tier health care. She wasn't going to let that happen, that we didn't have to go in and with our Visa or MasterCard. Is that right?
3: Well, it's right that she said it. It's not right when you consider what's happening in the healthcare system. And, you know, I guess we have to wait for the next election to really bring forward some of our concerns about that. In the meantime, we can exert pressure as groups. We can do letter writing campaigns. We can do rallies. We can do phone campaigns. I think the phone campaign to Ford has been effective a couple of times recently. And so there's different things that we can do to keep attention on the issue. Don't let it fade into the distance. And realize that this is something that affects us. And very importantly, it affects coming generations. The children that you see running around now, you know, enjoying their childhood, they're going to need health care. And if we've allowed the healthcare system that we have, which is one of the best available on earth, if we allow that to fade and go away, they're stepping into a very precarious situation. So we're working for the future generations as well.
2: Well, you know, when I start thinking about this, people are going to say, by golly, I think I really like that. So how do I get in touch with that Brenda Scott again? Like I Google what?
3: You Google Gray Bruce Health Coalition on Facebook. We have a Facebook page there. You can call me on my phone, and I use 519-375-5812, and I do try to return every call. And I love to meet people who are just thinking of getting involved and sitting down and sort of talking about, you know, what the advantages are, what work is required, and how you can make such a real contribution to your community. And that's a great feeling.
2: So, ladies and gentlemen, all I can say about this right now, you give Brenda a phone call, Brenda will get right back to you, and it's somebody that you can take and understand over the phone, too.
3: Right. And we'd like to reach out. Like we have a number of people in Gray Bruce, and I'm sure some of them are listening right now. But we're also interested in meeting up with people in Perth Wellington who might be interested in either forming a chapter or working together on something. We're reaching out and sort of saying, hey, here's an area that's underserved by our group because we don't have anyone currently operating a coalition here. You would have the assistance and help of the Ontario Health Coalition, which has a great reputation, good research, good work methods. And so we'd love to meet some people from Perth Wellington as well.
2: And I think the other thing too, ladies and gentlemen, is, and I've voiced this before, if you say to yourself, well, that'll never happen to us, we got everything pretty good here and everything else like that, we'll just listen to those other guys where it's happening. That's not true, is it?
3: No, it's not. I guess one thing is it seems to be universal. So, you know, if you're seeing patterns like clinics, you know, suddenly becoming owned by some kind of healthcare corporation, or you can see that, for example, long-term care, there's big contracts for those long-term care homes. That's part of the healthcare system too. And the owners, basically, of many of those systems are in the States. I think one of them is in California and got contracts for like 30 years. Into the future to operate long-term care homes in Ontario. And that means that any profit from those facilities is going to the States, which kind of defies our idea of a boycott, but I guess that's just the way it is right now.
2: Yeah, it's something that I can always remember. My wife worked with the Mennonite Central Committee before we got married. And she spent a year down in Wallaceburg in Colorado. And she said one of the biggest things that she hated as a pacifist, that when she did a lot of ambulance work and everything, is that when they got into the ambulance, it was basically, is that Visa or Master charge? I don't want to go there.
3: No, I don't want to go there, and I don't want our children and grandchildren to have to go there. I don't want members of my community, my friends, my family to go there. I want the Canada Health Act, as it was written, to govern what we're doing with healthcare, and I want a public healthcare system that benefits all of us.
2: And that's basically the mandate of your outreach coalition that you're working with.
3: Yeah. It's the healthcare coalitions. There's several of us around the province. As I mentioned, Perth Wellington, right now we're looking for somebody that might be interested, but we have several coalitions around the province. We meet basically weekly and work together on plans and projects and keep the message out there.
2: Okay, Brenda, we've got about a minute left here before I have to sign off. What do you want to talk about? What's on your mind? How would you like the people to respond?
3: Well, I'm hoping that people will contact us. If you have any time that you could maybe distribute a few of these leaflets for us, we can work on a plan to do that to get you what you need. We also have another leaflet for healthcare workers who are definitely impacted by all of this. And so we're going to be reaching out to healthcare workers as well. There's information on here that's pertinent to them. So I guess my main thing is let's get the message out and let's stand firm. We're not going to buy into private healthcare.
2: It worked in Durham.
3: It did.
2: And I believe it can work here too, sort of thing. So again, ladies and gentlemen, a lot of times it can be democracy at its best. The people speaking out.
3: Yes. Definitely.
2: And you're basically giving them a microphone that they can speak out with, right?
3: Absolutely. And people with common interests that you can work with. And that's enjoyable in itself. And the feeling of benefiting your community, there's nothing that beats that as well.
2: Yep. Brenda, I got to go. I'm down to about my last 8 seconds here. And so, ladies and gentlemen, this has been Town Hall on 88.7 The River. I'm your host, Murray Calder. I've had with me Brenda Scott from the Gray Bruce Health Coalition. And thanks very much for coming, Brenda. I think you better come back sometime.
3: Oh, I'd love to. Thank you for having me.
2: That's great. So, ladies and gentlemen, we will see you the next time.
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6: Looking at sunny skies for your Thursday afternoon, along with 20 to 40 kilometer winds gusting from the north. Temperature at a high of 18 degrees, the UV index at 7 or higher. Clear skies tonight as the 20 kilometer winds continue from the north. Temperature dropping to a low of 6 overnight.
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9: Welcome to another episode of Tech Talk here on 88.7 The River and on Hanover Microageous podcast channel. As always, I'm your host, Adam Olivero. Thank you very much for joining me on this episode of Tech Talk. On this episode, we're going to talk more about AI. I know we've been talking about AI a lot, but AI is going to be coming quickly, and I just want to make sure you have some basic understanding at your business or your personal self, how to use AI and how to use it effectively. But before we get to that, I wanted to mention how we were at the Hanover Home and Lifestyle Show this past weekend at here at the P&H Center in Hanover. I hope you had a chance to get to that. Hope we got a chance to say hi to you. And if you didn't get a chance to say hi to us, you can always give us a call at 519-364-2702 or stop by our shop in Hanover at 434 7th Avenue, and we'd be happy to talk to you. But we had a lot of fun at the Home and Lifestyle Show, and the next couple of episodes are going to be based off some discussions we had at the Home and Lifestyle Show. So first, yeah, we're going to talk about a few things in AI. So just the one thing I wanted to talk about first is how you can adopt AI safely in your business and be ready for AI. Because even if you don't want to use AI, there is probably somebody in your business, an employee or maybe another coworker that is already using AI to some extent. And in fact, you're probably already using it and you don't realize it. There's different levels of AI, different ways you can use it. And I use it in my car to text my family and friends to do hands-free driving. There's a form of machine learning called Google Gemini that actually uses that to do AI. So there's a few things you want to do before you think about really using AI in your business, and a few things you want to consider to have good AI security. So that's what we're going to talk about on today's episode, AI and AI security. So before introducing AI into any business organization, you make sure you want to have a clear strategy. That's our first thing. Why am I using AI? That strategic alignment with your business. You shouldn't just say, let's use AI, let's go for it. No, we want to think about how we want to use AI. Just don't adopt AI just because everybody says you should be using AI. It should support your broader business goals and deliver measurable values. So start by identifying some practical, high-impact use cases and then connecting them to clear outcomes, such as things like saving time, improving service, reducing costs, or increasing productivity. It is also important to have leadership on board early to keep AI initiatives prioritized, properly funded, and aligned with business objectives. There's one thing, and we'll get to it a little bit later too, in the security around AI. Just be careful about using AI and using some of the free versions. They all have their different levels. They're all good for different use cases, but I just want to make sure you understand where your data is going. That's one of the biggest things. And as we know, organizations see the strongest results when they treat AI as a strategic capability rather than just a standalone tool. So the next part we want to talk about is readiness and change in management. So one of the most common misconceptions about AI implementation is that employees will naturally adopt new tools without zero resistance. In reality, successful adoption depends heavily on how well your workforce is prepared and supported. So before rolling out AI to any solution, you must clearly define ownership. Who's responsible for managing, maintaining, and governing any kind of AI system? Cost structure. What are the short and long-term costs associated with implementation, licensing, maintenance of that AI? Workforce impact. How will AI affect existing roles, responsibilities, and workflows? Equally important are the ethical considerations associated with AI adoption. Questions such as these must be proactively considered and addressed before moving forward with AI adoption. So things like we want to think about are, could AI systems introduce any bias or unintended discrimination? How will fairness and transparency be ensured in an AI-driven decision? Are there risks of job displacement? How will employees be supported through any transitions? How will AI usage be communicated clearly to my employees, my clients, and my customers? Providing training? Clear communication and ongoing support is essential to building trust and ensuring that employees can effectively integrate AI into their daily work. All right, so after that, we're going to talk about data readiness. So AI is only as strong as the data behind it. If the data is incomplete, outdated, or poorly governed, even the most advanced AI tools can produce unreliable or misleading results. That's why organizations need to make sure their data environment is ready before introducing AI. A strong starting point is reviewing the data that will support your AI tools to confirm it is accurate, current, complete, and relevant to the intended use case. Key steps include auditing data for gaps, duplicates, and inconsistencies, assigning clear ownership for managing and maintaining that data, putting governance measures in place to protect privacy, support compliance, and reduce risk, organizing and centralizing the data so it's easier to access and use across the business, regularly reviewing and updating data sets to keep them reliable over time. Organizations may also need to organize, tag, and format their data so it can better support use cases such as automation, reporting, customer service, and decision making. In short, data readiness is not a nice to have. It is a critical foundation for any successful AI initiative. So those are just some things to watch out for. So we are going to talk later in this episode about an actual AI product that you could install in your business that we do sell at Hanover MicroAge. I don't want to get too much into the sales pitch, but it's called the HP ZGX Nano Cloud AI Workstation. And what's cool about it is it can take all that machine learning and AI you do in the cloud and contain it in one box and keep it in your on-prem, as we call it, on your on-premises. So when you're using this box for AI development or AI training, the AI never leaves your environment. So you could put sensitive data into it because it's not going out to the cloud. But the thing we're talking about here is the language model on that AI box is only as good as the last time you updated it. So let's say the last time you updated it was in 2023 or 2024. Well, would it know that Bad Bunny played at the last Super Bowl? No, because you updated the AI large language model before that event actually happened. So if you asked it, it would have a little bit of kind of concern, like it wouldn't know how to answer you or may give you the wrong answer. So that's when we're talking about making sure there's clear ownership for managing and maintaining data, not only your own data from your business or yourself, but the data in that large language model that you're downloading. The next thing here that we definitely want to talk about is governance and risk management. So AI governance is one of the most important parts of responsible adoption. It helps ensure that AI is used safely, ethically, and in line with business goals and regulatory requirements. At its core, governance provides the structure needed to guide AI use across the organization through clear policies, define responsibilities, and controls to help manage risk and build trust. Key elements of an effective AI governance include risk management frameworks to identify and assess and reduce risks such as data breaches, model bias, inaccurate outputs, and misuse of AI systems, data protection and privacy controls to safeguard sensitive information, compliance measures aligned with industry standards and legal requirements, always a good idea, especially if you're in the healthcare or local government, to double check what your compliance is for privacy of your clients and your constituents, and then transparency and explainability so AI-driven decisions can be understood and justified. And finally, again, just some ongoing monitoring and auditing to support continuous improvement. With those governance things in place, organizations are then better equipped to scale with AI with confidence while keeping risk in check. And that's one of the big things we do talk about on a day-to-day basis with our clients and with ourselves at MicroAge, is keeping the governance in place and making sure that private personal data does not get leaked into the AI training model, especially when it's sensitive things like customers' names, addresses, bills, hiring practices, those sorts of things. Almost anything you can think of is probably a piece of sensitive information. So then we need to go through some things about building. I'm going to expand on a few of these thoughts about building accountability, building transparency, security, and ethical use. So we're just going to expand on a few of those things. Let's start with accountability. Before anything else, your ownership of AI needs to be defined. Without it, AI initiatives can quickly become inconsistent. A practical way to start is by assigning responsibility at each stage, from evaluating use cases to approving them, and then reviewing performance over time. So the ownership does not need to be complex. Even a simple process that outlines of who signs off on what can make a difference. The same applies to vendors. If any external tools are used, expectations should be written into agreements so accountability is shared, not just assumed. Keep a record of the key decisions helps maintain alignment as the AI use grows. And we talked about this before a few minutes ago, but let's expand on it, the transparency. AI should never feel like a black box. As adoption grows, visibility becomes just as important as performance. Teams need to understand when AI is being used and how it contributes to outcomes. One effective approach is to create a simple summary for each AI tool. These don't need to be technical, just clear enough to explain what the system does and how outputs are reviewed. When clarity exists, the conversations around AI become easier to manage, whether they come from employees, customers, or regulators. Finally, something that we could just mention almost every podcast is security. Security cannot be an afterthought with AI. AI systems often rely on sensitive data, making it essential to define how that data is handled from the outset. Start by setting boundaries around what information can be used in AI tools, especially when dealing with confidential data. From there, consider how the outputs are stored and whether any data is reused for training. It's also worth revisiting your incident response approach. AI-related risks can look different, and teams should be ready to respond quickly. Clear security expectations are not just a safeguard, they are a critical line of defense. And again, this is something we can harp on every time. Security is not, in this day and age, is not a set it and forget it. It's an evolving piece of your cybersecurity to keep your data safe in your business, or even your own personal data. Ethical AI use reflects on organizational values. So not every AI use case carries the same level of risk, which is why some context matters. Some applications are low impact, while others directly affect people or decision making. Your framework should reflect that difference. Add a simple review step for higher risk use cases that can help catch issues early. This might include checking for bias or validating outputs. At the same time, human judgment should remain part of the process. AI can support decisions, but it should not replace accountability. And what we're saying there is AI can help direct you or give you some better ideas, but the final decision should always live with you as a human in this case, until the AI gets really good, but we're not going to get there just yet. So we just want to make sure that you can certainly use AI to help provide you with data, help scrape things together really quickly that you need, but still review that data, make sure it's accurate, still have a human involved in the final decision-making of that AI outcome. And then some things are low impact, like you mentioned there, like just asking what the weather's going to be today. If the AI does get the weather wrong by 5 or 6 degrees, it's not going to really make things too much different. Where if the AI gets your forecast for your next quarter wrong by $5,000 or $6,000 or $500,000 or $600,000, that's a whole other area. So again, that's that thing where you as an organization have to assess what are the low impact things and what are the high impact things. All right, so then we'll expand on the governance a bit. So again, structure. We're just talking about again and again. Have some structure around policies can quickly become inconsistent. Governance creates a clear and repeatable way to manage AI use and risk. This can start small. A basic flow approval and periodic reviews are often enough to introduce consistency. As adoption grows, the structure can evolve. The goal is to manage risk while still enabling process. And then continuous monitoring to keep AI on track. AI does not stand still, and neither should the way it's managed. Systems can change as data shifts or business needs evolve, so performance should be reviewed regularly. This does not require a heavy process. Even lightweight check-ins can confirm systems are still delivering reliable results. Create space for feedback is just as important. When users can report issues easily, organizations can respond faster and improve over time. So those are just a few of the things. And if any of the stuff we've went over, if you have questions about it, you'll feel free to absolutely give us a call at 519-364-2702. We have had a lot of training over the past couple of years on how AI works and how specifically it could affect your business's data, your employees' data, or your employees' use of it. We have can help you with everything from blocking AI use inside your organization to giving you some steps like we just talked about to slowly introduce AI safely and securely into your business. So Those are just a few things to think about in the AI space. Now, just before we go to break, I did want to sort of tease a little bit. We do have a product that we can get at Hanover MicroAge, and it's some very exciting AI stuff that does have some very unique use cases. So NVIDIA has been a key partner in improving and making the AI space more accessible for, you know, smaller businesses and smaller consumers. And one of the products they came out with was the NVIDIA Jetson Nano. It's a small little computer AI that's specifically designed to do AI development and AI workflows off the cloud and on premises. And so HP, one of our partners, saw that and they developed the HP ZGX Nano based on the NVIDIA Jetson board. And it comes with some pretty advanced technology. And so what it is it's a computer that's specifically tasked to run NPUs or neural processing units. And so when you talk a lot about AI, you've probably heard these buzzwords like ChatGPT, Perplexity, Claude. Those are all AIs, Google Gemini, Apple Siri. And then we have the Copilot Plus PCs. Copilot is Microsoft's AI as well, too. And when we talk about these things, we talk a lot about using GPU or graphics processing units, which is why NVIDIA became involved in this so heavily, because they are a known provider for high quality GPUs or and GPU cards. And then we started developing NPUs. So between NVIDIA, Intel, and actually Apple, they all started developing these specific chips, much like a CPU or a GPU, that is tasked with processing large language models. And the chips are specifically designed to help with those large language models. And that's where the HP ZGX Nano kind of comes into the story. And we'll get to that right after this break on Tech Talk here on 88.7 The River and on MicroAge's podcast channel.

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2: Welcome back after that break to Tech Talk on 88.7 The River. I'm your host, Adam Oliveiro from MicroAge Hanover, and you can always reach me through sales at microage-hanover.ca or by calling 519-364-2702. All right, just before the break, we were kind of talking about NPU, so I'll just finish that up. And NPU, or a neural processing unit, like I mentioned, is directly designed to handle a large language model, or LLM. That's another word we use a lot in the AI workspace. So LLMs are what you'd hear a lot about too, when ChatGPT 2.0 and 3.0. 2.0 was their first, their second LLM, 3.0 is their third, such on and such, so forth. Gemini has different LLM models too. And these are the, what we call the training data, right? So an LLM gets created from training data. And so HP took the reference board that NVIDIA had made, and they put their own spin on it. And it is a powerhouse of a computer that is specifically designed to handle these LLMs. So what it actually can do with it, it comes with a custom NVIDIA OS, and you download whatever LLM you would like to use. Some of them are free, some of them are paid, some you have to have an account, right? You get the LLM onto the device. So this is what we mean by off the cloud and on premises. And this is an actual box that would sit on your desk or in your network somewhere. And then you can actually use that to just to ask it questions, but you can also use it to do some large language learning as well too. So if you had a big data set of, I don't know, let's use a realtor, for example. You had a big data set of photos of a real estate, different real estates. You could say, how many have a red roof, for example? And they would process through all the images and find only the ones with red roofs. That's a very low level example. There's a lot we can do with the HP ZGX Nano. We're just getting it into our hands in this area. And it's just actually coming to Canada as we speak. It's getting released. So it's a pretty cool and very new device. But the key takeaway that we took away from it from a security perspective is that you can ask it AI led questions by having the LLM in your network, right? So you could ask it very sensitive data because it is not going out to the cloud, is not sending that training data back out to the cloud. So that's where that last piece I wanted to talk about comes in zero trust in your AI adoption and making safer AI. So to implement zero trust in your AI strategy, and why we want to do it is because it helps protect that business data, controls what matters most and access to that, and employee awareness and oversight. So we've been talking about this a lot through the whole episode, but I can't do it enough. Conduct a security assessment. Start by reviewing your current security environment. Identify vulnerabilities, outdated systems, access gaps, areas where sensitive data may be exposed. This helps your organization understand its current risk levels and prioritize any improvements needed before moving forward with maybe getting one of those HPI ZGX or just using an off-the-shelf AI from the cloud. Now, we want to also define clear security policies. Create a documented policy based on the zero trust fit principles. Verify explicitly. Use least privileged access and assume attacks can happen. So what we want to mean there is I wouldn't want to hook AI up to my business and just allow it access to everything right away. Maybe we just want it to have access to our street address and our phone number and, I don't know, a very high level of our back-end books for just to start. We don't want to put the AI into our system and give it what we call carte blanche access to everything. That would be akin to you sitting down somebody in front of your, say, your Google account with all your sensitive information and going, there's my phone, go for it. You have access to everything. Some people you want to do that with, but not everybody, and definitely not AI. And assume that attacks can happen. So we want to make sure we understand that it's not an if attacks happen, it's a when attacks happen, right? That's the zero trust model. Now we want to deploy the right security technologies, and some of this stuff is going to transition to my next episode as well too. So you want to think about things like, is the AI cloud accounts have multi-factor authentication? Can you turn access to what they have on and off? Do they have endpoint protection? Is the data you send to the AI model encrypted? Can you segment the network so your AI comes into a different segment? So if something goes awry, you can shut it off. Does the AI have some kind of threat detection? Can you use security monitoring tools like a Sophos firewall to watch for AI? The next one is big too, and this is very important, is to have these policies and tools. You only go so far without your staff. The employees need to understand how to use AI tools safely and responsibly so that they can act as your organization's first line of defense. Just when you're getting started at this stage, the training should cover secure AI usage, what data to put in and what data not to put into the AI, what phishing is, phishing awareness, and how to report suspicious activity. And then maintain human oversight. AI can help detect risks faster, but it should never retain human oversight. AI can help detect risks faster, but it should never replace human cybersecurity expertise. Security teams

times. And then continuous verification. And this is something you can take for more than just AI tools, but access is not granted once and then forgotten. Users' devices and applications are continuously evaluated to make sure they still meet security requirements. If any suspicious activity is detected, access can be limited, blocked, or even revoked before the risk spreads. And this is especially important for AI tools, where data may move across users, applications, and cloud environments. Continuous verification keeps access under review as work happens, not just at the moment someone signs in. So after all that in this episode, and I'm sorry we went through a lot, AI is here, it's coming, and I just wanted to take this episode to help you understand how AI can be implemented at a high level, how it can help you maybe move faster and make smarter decisions, but also not to trust every answer it gives, and also to have good security practices. And again, that's where we come in at Hanover MicroH. We can help you out at 519-364-2702. I'm Adam Olivero, and thank you very much for joining me on this episode of Tech Talk on 88.7 The River, and take care until the next time.

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Good evening, folks. Whether you're driving home, sitting on the porch, or just relaxing after a long day, thanks for joining me tonight. I'm Dan Yake, and you're listening to Yake at 8 on 88.7 The River. Let's start off with a question. What food is impossible to eat quietly? Let me know.